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0: 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Who's this?
1: This is Jerry. How you doing?
0: Hi, Jerry. Happy Friday.
1: Happy Friday to you. Do I need to maybe dust off my passport?
0: Jerry, I would definitely start dusting, and I am for sure going to see you on Tuesday for Social D and the In-N-Out Burger Soundspace.
1: Oh, my God. Thank you very much. Totally appreciate it.

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I got this final pair for you right now. Tickets to see Shane Gillis and friends at the Hollywood Bowl on Monday for the Netflix is a Joke Festival that is about to get underway. So be caller 20 right now. Easy peasy. Kevin Ryder's in jail, so we're not doing 5 o'clock fun time. So call me up, 800-520-1067.

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1: Yes, you still have one more chance to come out to the In-N-Out Burger Sound Space on Tuesday to see Social Distortion and get on the standby boarding list. See them again in Zurich, Switzerland, which Monday morning, Klein Alley Show are going to call whoever is going on that trip. And your final chance is coming up at 6 o'clock. I'm Megan Holiday, and when I get out of here in 20 minutes, I'm going to be racing down to freaking Redondo Beach. I'm so excited for the Beach Life Festival this weekend. And if you are going to be hanging out, please come by the Life of the Party booth, my nonprofit. We're going to be out there giving out Narcan, training people on how to use it. And also, you can enter our raffle. We have a bunch of signed stuff from Duran Duran, The Offspring, Slightly Stupid, Fits in the Tantrum. So come on by, and I would love to see your beautiful face. It is K-Rock.
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I love that song. 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Dirty Heads, one of those days on the world famous K-Rock. But we're going to make it one of those epic days because you're going to be the final person coming up in 5 minutes to win your way in seeing Social D Tuesday in the In-N-Out Burger Sound Space. 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So holla at your girl one time. 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

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Miles the DJ here, in for Megan Holiday. They're part of the Ticket Pinata weekend, celebrating Cinco de Mayo a little early with tickets to Muse and Pierce the Veil, Death Cab for Cutie, Florence and the Machine, and many others. 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

K-Rock at K-R-O-Q on socials. Got a full recap of Somber's Coachella set. We caught up with him backstage as well, returning to Southern California for some shows at Kia Forum and Honda Center this October. Homewrecker, new K-Rock music.

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We'll keep you posted. Miles the DJ here with the latest by 21 Pilots, Drag Path, new K-Rock music. Where?

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0: 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We are back with another season of Fly on the Wall.
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Who will you follow? They'll play it at Kia Forum in July as part of our Ticket Pinata Weekend. Oh, yes. Celebrating Cinco de Mayo a little early with tickets to various upcoming K-Rock shows, including Evanescence.

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New Sublime dropping next month. Miles did EJ here. It is a ticket pinata weekend, celebrating Cinco de Mayo early with free tickets coming up at 8 on K-Rock.

The world famous K-Rock at KROQ. Miles the DJ here. Megan Holliday and Kevin Ryder recently had this band from Nashville on their show. Some mid-90s K-Rock vibes. They're called Edge Hill. Double take. New K-Rock music. Maybe.

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0: Florence and the Machine at the Kia Forum, May 20th. 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

World famous K-Rock, it's Friday. That's cool. Lyle's the DJ here. Filling in for Megan Holliday this evening. Perhaps the highlight of Bad Omens' sold-out show at Kia Forum recently was their new K-Rock music, Dying to Love.

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Guest DJ set on Locals Only this Sunday at 8. 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

The world famous K-Rock, Miles the DJ here filling in for Megan Holliday. The Strokes following up their Coachella sets with the headline show at Just Like Heaven in August at Brookside Rose Bowl. Going shopping, new K-Rock music. Like

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It's a ticket pinata weekend celebrating Cinco de Mayo a little early with your chance to win tickets to Evanescence, Florence and the Machine, Muse, Pierce the Veil, or Death Cab for Cutie. Got your chances coming up at the top of the hour, every hour, all weekend on K-Rock.

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0: home, unless that free home is somehow given to you with the help of Ty Pennington, who joins us now to talk about this giveaway.
1: Thanks, man. I appreciate it. Yeah, thanks for chatting with me. All you have to do is play Games or Slots and be at Pechanga on May 30th with your lucky key. That moves you on to the next round.
0: Did happen last year. Changed a single grandmother's life.
1: It's just such the American dream. And to be able to watch that happen is pretty amazing.
0: Ty Pennington joining us to talk about the Home Sweet Win. Habitat for Humanity will be benefiting as well. Pechanga Resort Casino giving away the $2.2 million home in Irvine. It's going to be given away on May 30th. Guests at Pechanga can enter by playing their favorite slot table games with a Pechanga rewards card. You will automatically earn entries, and then it's all about getting one of those lucky keys, and someone will get this luxury home that Ty has approved. And if he's put a stamp of approval on it, you better believe it's going to be pretty sweet. Ty Pennington, thanks for joining us on K-Rock.
1: I appreciate it, man. Thank you.
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That's a brand new band from Texas, blowing up right now. Hope you dug that. It's called Freaking Out. 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

K-Rock Killers. Look for a new Brandon Flowers solo record coming soon. We'll keep you posted on that. Right now, the latest by Dirty Heads. One of Those Days. New K-Rock music. Yeah.

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0: Florence and the Machine at the Kia Forum, May 20th. 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
1: Hey, this is Jack Antonoff from Bleachers, and this is our new song, You and Forever. 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
1: Uh-oh, wait, over here. You hit me once, I'll hit you back. Wait. Oh, not even close.
0: Florence and the Machine at the Kia Forum, May 20th. 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
1: Hey, this is Jack Antonoff from Bleachers, and this is our new song, You and Forever. It's a love song, but it's from the perspective of how when you fall in love, some armor comes down, and then you gotta deal with all the other stuff that drives you crazy.
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1: Wait, over here. You hit me once, I'll hit you back. 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Oh, I'm not even close.
0: Florence and the Machine at the Kia Forum, May 20th. 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

0: I know that I'm supposed to present you now with your counterfeit handicap placard that I have been working on. I have a bit of a...
1: You've been working on forever, dude.
0: No, the problem is I ordered the wrong... I needed to get the plastic laminate stuff because all I had at home was blue construction paper and it didn't look good for a handicap placard. So I ordered plastic sheets from Amazon, red and blue, by the way. And
2: plastic sheets?
0: Like plastic...
2: like laminate
0: folders.
2: Sheets?
0: I bought folders that are shiny, like exactly like the material would be for the handicap placards. And they sent them and I started cutting them. And then I realized that I totally did I have everything done. I drew the handicap thing with whiteout. It looks great.
2: With whiteout?
0: Yeah. How else are you supposed to do it?
2: So you did whiteout on a shiny folder that is covered in blue construction paper?
0: Didn't use the blue construction paper. But what I didn't
2: let, get the blue?
0: I didn't let the whiteout dry enough. So when I went to move everything, and I had a pretty good looking one, it smeared all over. So it looks handicapped. The handicap placard looks handicapped.
2: I mean, everything you've just said makes it seem that way.
0: So I'm going to...
2: This is what happened with the ID, did it not, Omar?
0: No, I made Omar a great...
2: There was a lot of delay.
3: And then at the end of the day, I think... Was it Johnny or Vanessa? Who ended up finishing and doing most of the work?
0: Ginger
3: it
0: Justin.
3: It wasn't Klein.
0: Ginger Justin
3: was
0: did
3: that
0: a lot
3: what it was?
0: But
3: yeah.
2: Catch it tomorrow when Klein brings a bunch of...
0: First of all...
3: Justin, get on that.
0: When I made you your fake ID, Omar, it was a great fake ID. You just happened to go to
3: It was not a great fake ID by any stretch of the imagination.
0: You went to the wrong place to use it.
3: You used, like, scotch tape for most of it. You didn't even get it laminated properly.
0: Yeah, I did laminate it with tape. But aside from that...
3: Well...
0: Was it a picture of you on it, yes or no?
3: Yeah, that's right. The one thing that you got right, a picture of me.
0: Yeah.
3: Everything else was like, whatever.
2: Well, if you hadn't gotten that part right, that would be truly ridiculous.
0: I'm just
2: it's
0: saying,
2: not even a picture of it.
0: It's not hard. It's not hard to make a fake ID, and it's not hard to make...
2: If you drew any of this freehand, I know it is terrible.
0: It's not terrible.
1: It's not hard to make a terrible ID.
0: What's terrible is I had to explain to my wife, she said, why do we have a handy... She even thought it was real. She goes, why
2: she
0: do...
2: did!
3: Oh, God.
0: She said on the, why do we have a handicap placard?
1: I'm putting that
0: thing in her car. On the counter. And I said, it's for Allie. And she goes, Allie gets a handicap placard because she's going through IVF? And I said, no, it's not to do with that. I'm making her a fake one. And she goes, why would you do that? And I said, because they said I couldn't make a good fake handicap placard. And apparently that's big business. By the way, Cripple Cody had a few messages about this. That he said the fines are really bad.
2: Yeah, somebody else called about that. They said, if you get caught with a fake handicap or you're using somebody else's, the fines are really bad.
4: Fine. It's Cripple Cody. If you end up making a handicap placard yourself and you use it and you get a ticket.
0: So I'm not using it. I'm making it, but then I'm giving it to Allie to use.
2: I don't know why we decided that I'm the one using it.
4: I will help you to get out of that ticket. I will, I don't know, present mine and just say that I was with you and you were giving me a ride somewhere and helping me out. And that we just forgot to bring mine, and so we just whipped one up last minute because, let's face it, that thing's going to look like absolute garbage.
2: Yeah.
0: It's not going to look like garbage. It actually looks
2: really
0: good.
2: Well, the way you're describing it sounds like garbage.
0: I know, but trust me when I say, no one's looking at these that closely. They're not inspecting them. They just want to see if you got something hanging there that's red and has a guy in a wheel with a wheel for a foot. And then when they see that, then they move on. And that's what this is.
2: So you think that gives you permission to make a bad one because people aren't looking that closely?
0: That's why I'm redoing it. So are you coming in tomorrow after your egg retrieval?
2: Okay,
0: then tomorrow will be the day. I will give it to you tomorrow. If you want me to bring it to you today, I'll bring it to you today. But I needed to let it...
2: you need to let it dry?
0: It wasn't
2: on
0: like...
2: the drying station?
0: Yes, that's right.
4: And so I'll help you get out of the ticket. If your car gets towed, I ain't helping with that. That's a bunch of work. I don't know. But... Yeah, that thing's going to look like trash, and your car's probably going to get impounded within the first 5 minutes of being
2: really?
4: In the spot. Rightfully so, because it's kind of a dick move.
2: Yeah.
4: But I'll try to help you out.
0: All right, so that's Cripple Cody saying that he stands by this bit. Something
2: well,
0: like that.
2: Well, no, he kind of doesn't.
0: He said
2: it is a dick move to do what we're doing. I don't like parking in handicapped spots.
0: Right, no one does. I mean, everyone wants to have
2: one. Well, you have before. You're the only one on the show that has, willingly.
3: That is true.
0: That's not, first of all, that was a box of shame story, and it was a place that had 19 handicapped spots available, and I put the hazards on and ran in quickly because I had to take an emergency dump. That's all it was, and that is basically makes you temporarily handicapped. In that moment, you're temporarily handicapped.
2: You can write all this on the placard.
0: It's all going to be written on there. Don't you worry. You'll see it.
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0: Friday, we left here after the show. I did the thing where I do the DWC, which is driving while changing, and I tried to get dressed while driving to the golf course. When we got there, I wasn't sure what the teams would be, but it was Allie and Johnny together, which is interesting because I don't think Allie and Johnny like each other.
1: We like each other.
0: Oh, Johnny didn't say that about
1: you.
0: Oh,
1: Johnny, do you not like me?
2: No, I don't mind Allie on the golf course. She's chill.
1: See, he doesn't mind me.
0: In real life.
3: On the golf course.
1: That's love.
3: That's so very specific.
0: I don't mind Allie on the golf course. What about the other 99.9% of the time when we're not on the golf course?
2: No, Allie's chill. Allie's chill.
1: Uh-huh.
2: She's chill. That's a good compliment. Chill. Like, you don't want to be, like mean or anything. She's chill.
0: But I thought you didn't like Allie, though.
2: No, I mind Allie. I think part of the reason
0: you mind
2: like,
0: Allie.
3: You mind or you
2: yeah,
3: don't?
2: Yeah, because
3: mind.
2: Like I think part of the reason Allie and I didn't get along was partially my fault because I was kind of like, I was like stupid and stuff, and I was kind of like, you know what I mean?
1: Frustrate me a lot.
2: Yeah, I think that's what it was.
0: You'd give her attitude.
2: Yeah.
0: So when we got there and the boss said that you guys were going to be in a cart together, did that? Who was more upset about that?
1: I wasn't upset. Were you upset?
2: I think I initiated it too. I was like, all right, Allie, let's get in the cart. Let's go.
1: And then we were the ones dressed in pants like normal people. And then you and the boss showed up in shorts.
0: Yeah. It was a hot day.
1: It's just weird to see people in shorts.
0: Well, listen, I thought it was going to be a hot day.
1: It was not a hot day.
0: All the way to Simi Valley to play some golf.
1: Yeah. And it was windy.
0: And Allie went out there and I didn't realize this because you claim you're a golfer because you're a lesbian. So you have to be. It's part of the rules. And I didn't know that you had never actually played on an 18-hole golf course
1: before. I've played on an 18-hole golf course, but I didn't play all 18 holes.
0: Which is a crazy thing to think about.
1: I've skipped a hole or two here. I've never played the entire 18.
0: So Allie just kept thinking the whole time, how much longer is this?
1: Well, like, I ran out of stamina. Like, yeah. Towards the end, I was just, I mean, I'm terrible anyway.
2: Towards
1: but
2: the end, after like 7 holes, you were like, oh, how much more do we got to go?
3: By the way, stamina, don't you have a little golf cart?
0: Yeah,
3: there's no stamina.
1: So much walking still.
0: There's barely any.
1: My watch said I walked 5 miles.
0: To try to find your balls, maybe.
2: Yeah, she had to go find her balls all over the course.
1: Excuse me, Johnny, you lost just as many balls as I did.
2: I lost only 3 balls.
1: I lost 3 too.
0: Johnny is actually very athletic and
1: yeah, he can hit them really high and really far, but then he doesn't know where they go.
0: Right, Johnny has no ability to do basic math, and he's got kind of like a mice and men strength, so he just grabs the thing and he just rips it, and he hits this thing 6 miles, but he has no idea what direction, and I go, Johnny, we're 250 yards away. How far did you hit it? He's like, as far as it would go, man.
1: Yeah.
0: I'm like, but is there a number?
2: I just can't see. I have terrible eyesight, and I don't wear glasses when I play. So, like, I hit it so far, I just can't see where it goes.
3: Yeah. You should put trackers on those things.
0: We ended up gambling a little bit, and then Allie and Johnny lost $20.
1: Hold on. You and our boss were winning at the beginning,
0: yeah.
1: And then Johnny and I had fixed it, and we evened it up. And then you guys did the whole, when do we make it interesting, double the bet. And I was feeling good at the time because we were still only on hole, like, 8. And I was like, great, let's do it. And then, like, 3 holes later, it just started falling apart.
0: Yeah.
1: And I was like, why did I do this?
3: Hey, at any point, did the boss bring up business or whatever? You know, sometimes they bring you to something nice or whatever to really stick it to you.
0: So so funny you said that. I kept thinking the reason this whole thing has been put together is he's going to drop something on us, either
3: yes.
0: something good or something bad.
3: Mm-hmm.
0: So every time there would be a moment, I'd be like, here it comes. And he'd say something like, hey, so I was thinking. And I was like, here it comes.
3: Oh, yeah, yeah, yeah.
0: And then he'd be like,
1: we should get another drink for the drink cart.
0: Yeah, I'd be like, uh-huh, and what else? And then he'd be like, oh, to be continued. I'd be like, all right, so it's good. Then like 3 holes. So I was not relaxed at all because the whole time I keep thinking he's going to drop something.
1: You played great, though,
0: either he's going to leave, either he's saying he's out or someone else is out or someone's fired. I thought he was going to say we got to cut someone off the team because there's financial problems or whatever. And so he goes.
1: And did you hear him take a work call in the middle? That was fascinating.
2: That was gangster as hell.
1: Dude,
2: I like that.
1: And he was able to put on his work voice.
0: Yeah, it was
1: real. Because he was like, ah, golfy, golfy, golf. And hi, how's it going?
0: Yeah.
1: No, I think what we should do is, and I'm like, whoa, this is like a special boss skill that you can sound like you were working all day when you never were.
0: I don't know how I don't know if you earned that first or you learned that over time, but it does feel like a boss thing that bosses are able to do where they can do the speak while they're golf. I feel like most bosses are just golfing all the time. So
1: yeah.
0: They just do that, like pretend like they're doing it at a meeting.
1: Right, and no one's the wiser.
0: At one point, he goes, so anyway, I want to get your thoughts on something. I go, here we go. This is going to be the thing. And he's like, the Cowboys are making a lot of weird decisions in the offseason. I'm like, oh my God, damn. So,
1: do you prefer regular or ranch flavored sunflowers? Yeah,
0: so at the end, there was nothing there. But the important thing is that we learned that we
1: all owe our boss money.
0: We all owe him money somehow. No. I don't know how it's possible. I think that's what the whole thing was.
1: It was Johnny asking how to Venmo K-Dub.
0: At the end, we all had to figure out how to Venmo our millionaire boss money. That was the end of the whole thing.
1: So I think, he won.
0: So somehow he won and we all lost. And I think we're suckers.
3: But what about our boss's flatulence problem? What was up with that?
0: I don't know what you're talking about.
2: You mean farting?
3: Yeah. You said he farts a lot.
1: I don't know.
2: I didn't hear that. I wasn't on the cart with him. I don't know.
1: I wasn't either. So who else could have said
0: who
1: that?
0: Who said that?
3: Well, I read that in the, we pitch around ideas and stuff. And then you wrote, I know one thing about K-Dub is that he farts a lot.
0: I don't recall that in the email.
3: Johnny, did you hear anything?
2: I didn't hear nothing.
3: No. Allie, you either?
1: No.
0: I don't know what you're saying.
3: So there's just a special bond between K-Dub and Klein?
1: He feels like he'd be for himself.
0: I didn't hear anything.
1: It's a sign of respect.
0: We gotta take a break. When we get back.
4: You pull your hand, Klein, I gotta tell you something.
1: Pull my finger.
0: We gotta take a break. None of that happened. When we get back, the last round of the Klein Allie Show sound effect draft.
3: Here's
1: I
3: one.
1: Think I know what's on.
0: We'll get to the final round of that. We're better than this, guys.
2: Stop it. I'm done.
5: 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Somehow less reliable than LA's public transit, but just as sticky. Klein Allie Show. Mornings, K-Rock.

0: You know, there are certain places where I should not be allowed in public. And
1: Erewhon. That's the place, public. You just said it. Everywhere in public.
0: Just public.
1: In general, in public, you should not be allowed.
0: Erewhon would be one of the stores where I just don't feel comfortable. I don't think I should be allowed in there.
2: I don't know why you would even... How'd you end up there?
0: Well, I don't choose to go there. It's not a place that I'm like, I gotta get me some Erewhon. It's like, the next grocery store is 10 miles away. I gotta get something really quick because I'm starving. There's a Erewhon that's kind of close to me. And if there's any, if I'm like pressed for time, it's like, okay, I'll just run in and grab something at Erewhon. But I don't
1: buy it. I don't buy it, Allie.
2: Yeah, that sounds not like you at all.
1: It seems that you're the type of person that would eat at a gas station. You would go to a gas station, yep, like a snack shop over...
0: And get boiled eggs at a gas station.
1: Yeah, yeah, that's you. You're a boiled eggs at a gas station person.
0: So the situation was my wife was getting her hair done in that like plaza or whatever. I was picking up my kid and we had to go home for dinner. I needed one extra ingredient for dinner. And it was easier to just go into the Erewhon and get that ingredient rather than go to a totally different grocery store.
1: I'm shocked. For you, I'm just shocked.
0: And my kid had gotten, he was allowed to pick out a treat, and he wanted lemonade, and they have lemonade there. So I was like, all right.
2: At the Erewhon?
0: Well, that's what I thought,
2: Omar.
0: Isn't it
2: like $20 lemonade there?
0: So I go in, and he wants a cart, and then, of course, he is automatically taken by this beautiful produce display.
1: Forget about the produce. How about the people?
0: Well, I mean, we were both curving out on the girls. Yeah, yeah, of course. But
1: they should have a special cart just for walking around looking at the people. But like, there's no space in the cart for anything. You're not even allowed to put things in the cart just to keep yourself.
0: It's just wheels.
1: Spending any? It's just wheels.
0: And a handle.
1: I'm just pushing. I'm just looking here.
0: I'm
1: just perving and looking.
0: Well, it was wild because I was there around dinner time, like 5:30, and the line of people at the ready, hot and ready station, like that's where they get their dinner. It's just insane to me that people are like, here's my daily trip to Erewhon to pick up dinner for the night. So immediately my kid is like, I want these strawberries. And they're $11 for a small thing of strawberries.
1: That's
0: and
1: the place that had the $20 one strawberry, right? Remember
0: yes.
1: that when we tried in here? So well, that's actually a good deal. You got a whole bunch of them for $11 compared to the one for $20
0: that's
1: we
0: true.
1: Paid.
0: If you compare it, there's always something more expensive.
1: Right.
0: But he just thinks he's at a regular grocery store. So he's like, let's get this. I'm like, whoa, we're here for broccoli. That's all we're here for. And lemonade.
1: Boy, that's it must suck to be that kid. To hear your mom say we're here for broccoli and that's it is like the worst. That's like that kid's 9/11. That's so sad.
0: So I'm like, okay, we'll get some strawberry. We get a few things. And then I go over to the beverage section, which is an overwhelming section because they've got kombucha, they've got cold brew coffee, they've got this whole wall of all these beverages that are so colorful, and there's so many different varieties that I'm just, I think it's overwhelming for somebody like me
1: also,
0: who's used to like a regular-ass grocery store.
1: Everything in there has to be functional, too. So, like, you won't just find, like, a Diet Coke, but you'll find, like,
0: this lemonade has mushrooms in
1: it. Right, exactly. Everything has that. So it's annoying because you're like, I just wanted a bottle of water. Because I've had to go in there, like, to just get, like, a bottle of water quickly because I, like, had to run in.
0: See?
1: Like,
0: yeah.
1: And it's like, and they're like, this water has lion's mane and, you know, teardrops from a fairy.
0: I'm like,
1: and
0: where's the water?
1: Yeah, is there just water? And they're like, well, there's glacier. I'm like, no, I forget it. I'll just go. Just drink out of the tap in the bathroom right. Like a normal person.
0: Exactly. So I'd have to ask for help to locate regular lemonade. So this woman stops by and I'm like, hey, there's all this lemonade here. I would like to know which one's lemonade. And she was like, oh, well, there's so many different ones. What kind of experience are you looking for?
2: Experience?
0: And I'm like, what?
1: I'm looking to shut a kid up.
0: I know.
1: That's the experience.
0: I'm like, this is for him. He's 4.
1: Right.
0: Whatever tastes the most like regular lemonade. And she's like, huh, okay.
1: Like, well, no one's ever asked
0: for
1: that
0: for
1: before.
0: To figure it right. out. And she goes, well, this one is a honey lavender lemonade.
1: Oh.
0: So this is probably the closest thing that we have, but I assure you it's delicious. And I'm like, okay. And that is $8 for a small bottle of lemonade. So I'm like, okay, Wesley, here's your lemonade. Let's go to the checkout. And by now I've spent $75 on 5 items. So now I'm a little angry that I've even gone into the Erewhon in the first place. And I should have just left.
1: I can see you have such a pout on your face because they try to be all friendly there because they think it's a bunch of, you know, people that are like-minded. And I could just see Allie walking through that with a big scowl on her face going like, I'm not happy I'm here. I'm not one of you. Don't
0: and all the hot Bieber.
1: Yeah, all the hot people are sipping their smoothies and Allie's walking through with her big sack of stanky broccoli.
0: there was a thing of rice noodles, Klein, just the little thing of, and they were kelp noodles. Why would I eat those in the first place?
1: No one.
0: I just, this little container, I flip it over, $25 for a thing of kelp noodles.
1: Yeah, it's gotten to a point now where I think people like the ridiculousness of it all.
0: They're like, this is ridiculous.
1: Yeah, I gotta buy this for a video.
0: So then I get to the register. And you know at Trader Joe's or most grocery stores, they go, do you need bags? And you say, no, I've brought my own. And they do this whole like, oh, good for you.
1: Yeah, they ring a bell or something.
0: They do the opposite at Erewhon. I had 5 items, like I said, and she goes, do you need a bag? And I'm thinking, I don't want to pay 10 cents for the bag because I've already spent $75 on 5
1: things. So that's where you draw the line?
0: So I said, no, I don't need a bag. And she looked at me with the biggest scowl.
1: Allie, you're paying $75 for 5 items, a lemonade, some strawberries, broccoli, nothing exciting, some kelp noodles, whatever the hell you bought. And then she says, would you like a bag to carry this all in?
0: And
1: it's going to cost you 10 cents. And you said, no bag. You, like, that's it.
0: No, and she looked at me like I was disgusting.
1: Right.
0: So then she rings me up, I leave, and I am left with the balancing act.
1: Yeah, Jenga, food Jenga.
0: So I do the noodles on the bottom, I stack, right, with the strawberries on the top. Now, as I'm leaving, I give Wesley his lemonade, he takes one sip, and he says he doesn't like it.
1: Why would it? It's got stupid lavender in it.
0: I know.
1: A perfect lemonade. Easy.
0: So now I have to drink it. I don't even like lemonade.
1: Lemon sugar water. It's easy. Don't mess with it.
0: Jesus. I walk out and the balancing is already off. And this is at the entrance. So as soon as I walk out, the strawberries topple over in my stack, hit the ground. Of course, they hit the ground. On the exact part that pops open and all the strawberries roll all over the place, scattering amongst the people who are going into Erewhon, all the gym bros and people of the world that are just there to spend money.
1: All the people with those extra 10 cents for the bags.
0: And then Wesley says, it's okay, they're still good. I'm like, you're damn right they are. Start picking them up. And him and I proceed to pick up the strawberries in front of all the people that are walking into the Erewhon and putting
1: dinner,
0: them back into the container.
1: We're having floorberries, kid. You know you love floorberries.
0: But hot damn, they were good. That broccoli was the best broccoli I've ever had in my life.
1: And then you realize that it's so fun to hate on that place for so many reasons.
0: It's so good.
1: But then every once in a while, and my wife for a while, because she'll go out of her way to try to go to one, and I've yelled at her about it. And she'll try to sneak food onto, like, she'll try to find unhealthy stuff and then, like, give it to me from there. And then when I eat it, she'll be like, what'd you think? And I'll be like, it was okay. She's like, Erewhon, you ate it. And I'm like, but I didn't love it. And she's like,
0: what a horrible prank.
1: Yeah, it's like the worst. I'm like,
0: how
1: much did this prank cost you? Because you could have just bought regular pizza.
0: God damn you.
1: K-Rock, we are Klein Allie's show.
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0: I'm Allie. 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
13: 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One day.

0: Rock Klein Alley Show. In the NFL, there's no football being played right now, but there are players being drafted, added to teams, and already certain fans of certain teams are going, well, we're screwed. We're not going to be good again for years. And other teams get all excited, and they go, oh, we got...
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1: Draft pick, and you got to hear quite a few sound bites get drafted in that round. I took the you got to get Bojangles, Ali doing black voice. Ali took me saying, I support ISIS for the record. Omar took the Ali clip of saying, I'm white, I'm going to call ICE on you, even though she claims that was an out of context character. Jake drafted Ali doing her impression of silverware at Benihana. There's that one. Vanessa drafted me saying, great guy like Diddy. Which I think is a terrible thing that I regret saying, but it was taken completely out of context as well. And then Johnny drafted Ali's Excuse Me, I'm Racist, which is his favorite, one of her drops that she says, because that's how she feels. And she's not here to defend herself, so that's what she meant. And then in the second round, we took all of our favorite Vanessa drops. And off the board was her yelling about eating muffins, a lot of her getting caught eating food during the show, including muffins, chicken. There's Omar's favorite clip of hers about her pants. That's one one of the classics. Jake took her saying Wiener Schnitzel, which she couldn't say properly. Do you know how to say that yet, Vanessa?
2: Wiener Schnitzel.
1: Is that you live or is that the clip?
2: That was me.
1: Oh, that's you live.
2: Wiener Schnitzel.
1: I don't think it's gotten much better. And then Vanessa drafted her own honking, honk honk, which is a lot of people's favorite new clip on the show.
3: Good one.
1: It's a classic. And then Johnny drafted when she said woman issues. So all of these drops have been taken. If you listen to the show in any sort of regular fashion, maybe you've heard these before, or perhaps this is all very confusing to you, in which case, don't worry. This next round will hopefully make a little bit more sense, because these are the most significant, we believe, sound drops ever. And with the first pick in the third round, we go back to the bottom. This is Postmaster Johnny, who gets the first pick in the third round. These are the classics. So once again, we're talking about the real ones, the ones that really mattered. Which soundbite are you taking out of the classics?
4: This is the greatest soundbite on this show, hands down. It is when Klein does an orgasm and he makes that noise.
1: Oh! I don't know why I did that noise on the air originally, and I don't know. Well, it was not that reason. I think Omar used it for that reason.
3: Right.
1: But I don't know.
3: I don't know what the original context was.
1: I must have been eating or talking about food or something, or I hurt myself. But I don't know what it is, or maybe it was the time I randomly played tennis with Steve Carell. I don't know where that is from.
4: It came out of pain or something, and I just remember them playing it, and just it made me giggle every time I hear it, because it's so...
1: Yeah, that does get used a lot against me, and I don't like it. And especially because Omar will mix that up with any other story of someone making noises, and it's now through the power of radio, I've had sex with lots of things and people, and I don't like it, but also I do like it. All right, Johnny's taking Klein's grunt as the classic sound effect. That's off the board now. Vanessa, you get the next draft pick in the classic round. What do you got?
2: I got, look at the size of that burrito. I feel like it's always so random when we play it, and it comes up a lot, actually, for what it is.
5: Just look at the size of that burrito.
1: You know, it is interesting. Omar does pick that one sparingly. It's almost that. I put that in the same category as the cancer schmancer, which I love hearing when it happens. It doesn't happen nearly enough. But the look at the size of that burrito oftentimes doesn't come out when we talk about burritos at all. It'll come out at random times, which is hilarious. Like Ali will talk about it. She was all constipated and finally took a dump. And then Omar will play that, and it makes us all laugh. So it's a great pick. Why do you like the delivery of that one, Vanessa, or the context of it?
2: I just like how that one is like, it just comes out. And I'm like, what? I don't get it.
1: We do get a lot of people that tell us that whenever like a burrito gets mentioned in life now, they can't stop themselves, but they have to say, look at the size of that burrito, because they just
5: look at the size of that burrito.
1: I mean, she is pretty excited about it, that woman. Mm-hmm. All right, next up in this round is Jake the Nerd. Jake the Nerd, we're looking for the classics now. These are the sounds you hear on the show, oftentimes sounds that came from the show. This would be your favorite sound ever.
6: Oh, my favorite sound ever. That's different than what I was going to pick. I was going to pick the best one ever, original clip, the original soundbite. Which is like when we first started the show, or when I first started on the show, I really pressed for this to be a thing, and that's Sweet Dibbits.
1: What do you mean you pressed for it to be a thing?
6: We

0: played it. And I was like, we got to start using that. You don't remember this, but I was like, we got to use this.
1: Does anyone remember Jake ever advocating for sweet divots?
2: Not at all. That came in 2022.
0: Well, because you weren't even here, you idiot.
2: No, it came in 2022 after the Old People's Secret.
0: No, it did not. I went back and found
2: it. It happened like that.
0: It was the first month I was with the show. You weren't even here yet, so shut up.
2: I was here. I was an intern.
3: Sweet divot.
1: I don't think, Jake, you were here when we first listened to Sweet Divots either.
0: Yes, I found it. It was in late January of 4 years ago, 2022.
1: So you're claiming credit for Sweet Divots?
0: I'm not claiming credit. I said that you guys played it, and then I'm like, we got to start using that all the time.
1: Omar, do you recall that?
4: I don't remember that happening, but I also, it sounds like something Jake would said, but say in the meeting, but we would probably just glossed over it.
1: Yeah.
4: Like many of the things that he says.
1: Yeah, it sounds like something we would have ignored you saying. Yeah. That's true. All right, well, Sweet Divots is the, it's the goat.
0: It's the goat.
1: Means everything. It's like a mahalo. It's hello, yeah. Goodbye, good day, good news.
0: I remember I had a whole thing about how we should spell it.
1: No. Anyone remember
4: not
1: that?
4: Not at all.
1: Does anyone remember that even a little bit?
0: No. God damn it.
1: Are you sure, Jake?
0: Yeah,
2: this is making stuff up, I think, man.
1: I mean, I will say that Sweet Divots, you know, it is morphed now into so many things. I mean, so much so that it's getting mentioned now on the evening news with Stu Mundell.
5: It's the orange guy. Sweet Divots. Look at that. Oh, it's an orange lady. It's orange lady,
6: okay.
5: I think.
6: And he took something from that car.
5: Off the roof. Whoa!
6: Oh, okay.
5: You wondered how they were going to pit it?
6: We didn't see that.
5: There you go. That's how they're going to do it. Woo! Where did that come from? Whoa, Sweet Divots, think, did you see that? Either it's LAPD or Orange County.
1: I love the Sweet Divots, man. It's great. So I like the life. I mean, it would be obviously a number one draft pick, first overall number one, as far as the most significant sound effect that's come from the show. Next up, though, on the clock, DJ Omar Khan.
4: Yeah, so we had this employee by the name of Beer Mug, and I think this drop came from some fake commercials we had him record, and I don't get to play it that often, but when we do, it just slays me to no end.
7: I have what doctors call a leaky penis.
1: Man, we got a lot of mileage out of that, and it got used out of context so many times.
4: It was great.
1: And it was funny every time, specifically about how mad...
4: Yeah, you were like, don't play that. And I'm like,
7: I have what doctors call a leaky penis.
1: Yeah, he would get very, very mad about that particular drop. And that's what made you so happy. But it's also such a funny, the delivery of it is perfect for so many reasons.
4: Yeah.
1: We don't play it nearly enough, which is sad. But it is one of the greats. Now, Allie is not here, but she did leave her draft pick behind. And she's currently getting what is she getting put in her? Not eggs. She's
8: the
1: getting
8: embryo.
1: The embryo is being put inside of her. She's still going to be eggless, but she's getting the embryo inside of her. She claims that her number one sound effect from the show, and I don't know if she's talking about just it's Klein doing Missy Misdemeanor Elliott. But I don't know if she's talking about the full song. It's not really a drop, or if it's just is it that part of it? Is it the come on? That's her.
9: Come on.
1: All right, so she claims.
4: That's pretty good.
1: I don't even consider that a drop for real. I don't really think that's a drop, but
4: yeah.
1: She says that's her pick for classic is the na na na na na na na na. The one that I'm trying to find now, which I had all queued up, and now I've lost it because I was trying to find the Stu Mundell, but I think it is one of the. Oh, here it is. This is my favorite. And I don't think we play it nearly enough, but it's the Rip Nasty. Ali's Rip Nasty is great. And I love Rip Nasty. I think it works for so many reasons, but I think this was the Rip Nasty one.
10: I Rip Nasty all day, every day.
1: The original I Rip Nasty. I love so much about it, but the confidence for which this is delivered.
10: I Rip Nasty all day, every day.
1: And then Rip Nasty.
4: Well, she was trying to get a gig, right?
1: She thought she was auditioning for a commercial. Yeah,
4: right.
1: So she was really trying to put her all into it. It was a fake commercial. She didn't realize it wasn't real. But the Rip Nasty, which then became the band Rip Nasty, had its own merch, a limited edition one-of-one T-shirt. There's a million reasons why I like the Rip Nasty so much.
4: What was the product she was trying to show?
1: Let me see here.
10: I Rip Nasty all day, every day. Say adieu to your PU with Go Go Gas.
1: There you go, Omar. It's called Go Go Gas.
4: All right.
1: Which is a terrible fake product, but didn't stop her from ripping nasty all day, every day.
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0: The miracle of life is happening before your very ears on K-Rock. Not necessarily what you're looking at right now if you're watching along on YouTube, where we're streaming live every day, K-Rock's YouTube, but what is happening with Ali. And this has been a process now, and for those of you that are new to the show, Ali does have one kid whose original name was going to be Dom. Then at the last minute, she changed his name to Wesley.
1: It was going
0: to
1: be Dominic, but he just didn't look like a Dominic.
0: Right,
1: so we picked Wesley, and I love him very much.
0: Right.
1: And we want one more.
0: And you want one more, and you've gone through this a few times unsuccessfully.
1: We did some inseminations that were not successful. Then we moved over to IVF, which, if you've ever gone through it, can be a very long, hard process. And we just did our first IVF transfer yesterday. So I left the show a little early to do that, put the embryo in my womb, and hopefully over the next 48 hours, that little embryo will implant in my uterus and make me prego.
0: But the thing is, and I'm not, if I'm not mistaken here, and I don't know.
1: I'm sure you are mistaken. Well, go ahead.
2: Take bets.
0: I don't think I'm mistaken. So if you guys want to bet now, take your bets. But I think what I'm about to say is an accurate statement, based on all the things you've been blabbing on about for months.
1: Thank you.
3: Klein looks like an embryo.
0: Thank you for that.
1: They did give me a picture of my embryo.
0: You are basically, correct me if I'm wrong, a surrogate.
1: For Katie.
0: You're carrying. Basically. Now this is, I've watched a lot of lesbian content in my day, and I've never seen this. But
1: you've never seen surrogacy porn?
0: Never seen this, but Allie is basically carrying
1: Katie's baby.
0: Your wife's baby.
1: With the same sperm donor as our current child.
0: Oh, that's the same, Hank the Tank?
1: Same donor.
0: That's
1: yep.
0: The same tank?
1: Mm-hmm. That was the whole point, was to have the same sperm donor.
0: This is why El Cheapo is a great person for this, because just like she probably doesn't chuck her toothpaste until every little last drop is out, she's really taking every little last drop out of this tank.
1: You don't know how mad it made me that they were like, we only have to use one sperm to make the embryo. And I'm like, but I bought millions.
0: Now, was this the same tank that was signed by Los Angeles Kings great Luke Robitaille?
1: No, because once you defrost it and you use what you use, you got to chuck the rest. That's what infuriates me.
0: Oh.
1: Is that even if you don't use the entire sample, you have to get rid of all of it.
0: So at the
1: whole load is a gone.
0: At the risk of being confusing, if this takes and you do get pregnant, I mean, this is like a real soap opera story. You will have your lesbian wife's baby inside of you that will be DNA tied to your other son based on the fact that it's the same sperm.
1: Yes, they'll be half siblings.
0: Both moms will have one kid that they will have as their favorite because that kid is theirs.
1: Right, we each get one.
0: You each get one. And you've already made the one now with the random sperm tank and you.
1: Yes.
0: And your innards. And now you're using her innards inside of you.
1: Exactly.
0: Now that I've clarified this for everyone. Jake,
1: you were not mistaken.
0: Suck on that, Jake.
1: So
2: exactly. Well, my question is, how come Katie isn't doing it?
1: She doesn't want to.
0: She don't want to be pregnant.
1: No, she doesn't ever want to be pregnant. She thinks it would be like a weird alien life form inside of her taking over her body. She has like a visceral reaction to the idea of being pregnant. Or she just is lazy and doesn't want to deal with it.
0: Now, the first time you got pregnant, correct me if I'm wrong, also. But you put on 1,000 pounds.
1: I put on a lot of weight.
0: Like,
1: yes.
0: So much so that they put you into a category. Didn't they make up a name or something for the category you were in?
1: Is it morbidly obese? Is that what you're thinking?
0: No.
2: Boom, Bob.
0: I think that's when Omar started playing the dump truck sound effect when you were leaving the room.
1: It's called seismic.
0: Which was so offensive. But no, I thought you said that you were past the norm. They had like a couple of different ranges.
1: Massive quake.
0: Yeah, and
1: yeah.
0: They put you in a new category.
1: No, but I did gain a lot of weight, and then we took so many pictures first year of our baby's life, because everyone takes a million pictures.
0: You're fat in all of them.
1: Oh, my God.
0: Right.
1: And,
0: there she is. That's how. Another photo over here.
1: That's what happens when I open the photo album. It's so heavy, I can't even lift it.
0: Over here for a picture. If you can move a little to the left, you got to get the lighting.
2: The picture is 5 pounds.
0: There
1: God.
0: She goes.
1: Even like memories that come up, they're like, you, 4 years ago. I'm like, ah!
0: That's scary. I know. We all feel
1: so
0: the same way.
1: This time around, I promise that
0: You got to gain weight. You got to.
1: Well, I have to gain weight, but I don't need to gain 55 pounds.
0: Right.
1: Which is what I gained.
0: Right. For an 8-pound baby, that's a lot.
4: Come on. This is the time to do it. Yes.
0: This is like when you see those actors, when you go like, oh, so-and-so had to gain 50 pounds
1: for
0: a role.
1: Yeah, I know.
0: And it's like, that's the dream.
1: Well,
4: yes.
1: It starts with superstitions, too, because all yesterday, the people that I know that have done IVF say you have to get McDonald's fries after the transfer.
0: Who's they say?
1: Anybody I know who has done IVF says that is a thing, to get McDonald's fries after the fact. It's a superstition, but it's supposed to be also the salt content is good for after the procedure and blah, blah, blah. Mm. So I think
4: is
1: that
4: we... Is that why you decided just to go with the medium, because you're worried about your weight? I would have gone large.
0: Yeah.
1: Well, the medium was $5.
0: Oh, really?
1: It's $5.
0: Oh, so that was a price
4: that's
0: thing.
4: That's so crazy expensive, yeah, man. Crazy. Are you kidding me?
0: I thought those used to be $1 or something.
1: Damn, they're good, though. I haven't had just to sit down and eat medium fries to myself in a long time. But when I arrived yesterday, I had to arrive with a full bladder. So I had to be drinking water as the day progressed, so that when I arrived, I had to time it perfectly where that I was almost bursting by the time I got there.
0: That's what they said.
1: Yeah.
0: Be it almost burst mode.
1: Yes. So I arrive, I get undressed from the waist down, and they say, how's your bladder? And I said, it's full, but I don't think I'm bursting at this point. And they said, then you need to drink more water, because we need to be able to see your... It gives us a better view of everything if you have a very full bladder. So I sat there, drank a whole nother bottle of water. And then the doctor came in and looked at it, and he goes, wow, your bladder is way too full.
0: Too full?
1: This is just too much urine. We don't know what to do with it all. So here's what I need you to do. I don't want you to empty.
0: This is like a giant trick they're playing on you.
1: It's wild.
0: This is like what the doctors, when they say we all have to drink 9 glasses of water a day, but then go contact your doctor if you're urinating too frequently. It's like they're setting you up for failure.
1: Yeah. Where's the sweet spot?
0: Right.
1: They go, can you please go into the bathroom and relieve some...
0: Oh, that's impossible. They're asking you to cut off the stream?
1: A 5-second count. 5 seconds. Relieve myself for 5 seconds. Stop.
0: And then
1: come back in here.
0: And put your pants back on and come out?
1: Yep.
0: Who could do that?
1: I did it.
0: Stop it.
1: I did it. Not only did I do it, I got back under the thing. They ultrasound me again. They said, still too full. Go and do another 5 seconds.
0: Wow.
1: I said, this is incredible that I am able to do this. And then the doctor said, you have a very impressive bladder. And he went on to say that there are some professions where people just have a trained bladder. If you think about doctors, people who can't, like teachers.
0: Pilots.
1: Exactly. People who have to hold it. And we have a job like that, too, where it's like, oh, you know, we don't know when the next commercial break's going to be because we're never on time. So it could be another 45 minutes before I relieve myself, and my bladder is trained for that.
0: No one knows this when was we're my supposed moment. To take breaks. Even Vanessa doesn't know. No one knows.
1: Do you think you'd be able to pee for 5 seconds and then stop and walk away?
0: No, absolutely not.
1: It's such a weird... It's like when you had sex but didn't get there. You're just like, what now? Wow, that was such a letdown.
0: It's interesting that they set you up to say, come in here like you're about to burst, and you followed all the instructions, and then they go, you're too burst. Now.
1: Yeah.
0: So we need to do. So they were basically looking at you. I mean, it's fast. And then two different times you had to go and let some, quote,
1: some
0: air out of the balloon,
1: yes,
0: whatever.
1: Exactly.
0: And then now you're sitting at the table. You can't be comfortable during this, right?
1: Oh, no. It's all super uncomfortable. Right. You're just waiting because you just want to be able to fully pee.
0: And does your wife go with you to hold your hand during this? Or
1: no, she's just waiting in the main room there. And they have nice music playing in the background. They want you to feel nice and relaxed. So now I'm done. They decide I'm ready to go. They put the catheter in. They go, okay, what's going to happen is we're going to put this in, and then we're going to put the catheter in. When the embryo is ready, we are going to make a phone call to a woman in another room. She's the one who's got your embryo. She's going to come in like the night, boom, give you the embryo, and then boom, she's out. So once they put the catheter in, they pick up a landline phone like the president, and they're like, she's ready.
0: Really?
1: Yeah.
4: Because it's got to be like a certain temperature or something?
1: It has to be immediate. So they've got it like in an incubator or whatever. It's all ready to go in another room, and they place a phone call to this lady.
4: She doesn't even sweet talk you or anything?
1: Nope. They go, embryo ready for transfer. And then this woman comes in with a giant dipstick, like from a car, and is like, embryo one. And this woman is beautiful.
0: Is it like when they come at CVS to help you get the razor blades? She comes in
1: basically.
0: Right. Uh huh.
1: Uh huh. That's the equivalent.
0: Right. Same thing. And then she stands there and
1: she presents the embryo. It's on a stick. I can't see it. It's microscopic. Nobody can see it.
0: And they sure it's
4: but
0: the
4: they
0: right
4: show
0: embryo.
4: It to you like when you're getting an oil change. Here, you can see your embryo.
1: Yeah, they do. And then they show it up on the screen,
0: like
1: a picture of the embryo to
0: the
1: say
0: embryo?
1: This is what it looks like. Right. And then it's like you smell it and you're like, sounds good.
0: I'll take that one. All right.
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0: The internet's full of riddles and mysteries. We like to get to the bottom of them without forcing you to click around and have your information stolen on the deep web. It's time for clickbait. Here we go.
1: Bye.
0: Good round of clickbait today. Figure out where you're most likely to get bit by a rattlesnake. Apparently, rattlesnake bites are all over the place now. People dying and more bites, more deaths, I believe, this year than in any previous years, at least right now. And it's early in rattlesnake season, so we'll get into that. Areas you should avoid in Southern California if you'd like to not get bit by a rattlesnake. We'll start with this, though. Americans apparently hit their peak what? Every day at 3:42 p.m., they have figured out an official time, and this is when people are their peak what? So we've talked about earlier, I think right around now is when if your day is still going okay, probably going to have a decent day, but if you've had a disaster by now, then usually your day is pretty much totally screwed. So at 3:42 p.m., this is when Americans are at their peak what? They have done the research, and they have found that this is when people universally, 3:42, do you avoid people or perhaps you want to be around people at 3:42? What is the answer, Allie?
1: I'm going to say peak hunger because maybe people have a late breakfast or something like that. But more than ever, people are skipping lunch. And 3:42, between 3 and 4 p.m. is when you start feeling really, truly hungry. But you feel like, yeah, I'm not going to have dinner yet. So you feel all hangry and pissed off.
0: 3:42 p.m. is a significant time because most of us are peak what? At 3:42, Jake the Nerd?
2: Sleepy.
0: Ah, yeah. If you did have a lunch, that may be the time where you start to...
1: You want that naparoo.
0: And Jake knows because he's usually napping at 3:42 most days, right?
2: Believe it.
0: Yeah, he's never awake. Have you ever been awake at 3:42 in the afternoon?
2: Rarely. It's been years.
1: You were yesterday, weren't you?
2: Oh, yeah, I was yesterday. That's because I had this special drive I had to make.
0: Oh, yeah, we're going to find out about Jake's sneak attack at the funeral. Omar, what is that? 3:42, what happens? Average person, this is when they're peak what? 3:42.
3: This is the peak time you're checked out because, you know, you're at work, you're like, I got a couple of, like, an hour and a half left, whatever, I'm checking out.
1: Peak autopilot.
3: Yep.
0: I think you're probably all right, to be honest, because every single one of those answers sounded like they made sense. But apparently, 3:42 p.m. is when us Americans are peak food cravings. So, yes, we are hungry. But there's something that we are specifically craving.
1: So we want chips.
0: You see,
1: 3:42 is chips.
0: It's a lot of the people going, you know what I really feel like right now?
1: Crackers and chips.
0: Right, Nutella. So just remember that there's something going on at 3:42. That is the time.
1: God, at that time, I probably am eating a snack.
0: Well, then that's how you take care of the cravings. If you can get through that 3:42 period, you can coast right to dinner. You're probably okay.
1: 4:30, get out of here with chips.
0: That's right. Get out of here. It's time for your next clickbait. Here we go. Listen closely. The internet's got riddles.
1: Clickbait.
0: All right. Let's start with this one. This is the most misunderstood body language. According to body language experts, this is something that we are doing and other people are doing, and we are misunderstanding it. And apparently, we've all been told the wrong thing our entire life. This is the most misunderstood body language. Of all of the body language out there, this one is the one that we are apparently putting the wrong significance into, and we've been doing it for a while.
1: I think when people make eye contact, especially prolonged eye contact, you think this person's flirting with me, this person likes me. It's happened to me a lot at Trader Joe's.
0: Right.
1: And I assume if they're making eye contact, like, well, obviously they're obsessed with me.
0: Okay, eye contact means they like you or they're into you.
1: And they probably aren't.
0: And they're probably just looking to go, what's wrong with that person?
1: What does she have on her face?
0: Right.
1: That's her face.
0: Jake, this is something that is being misunderstood for a while. It has to do with body language. What is it?
2: I'm going to say that it's if you have your arms crossed, people seem to think that you're being standoffish and maybe you're just bored or you're not even thinking about anything.
1: Or what else do you do with your hands?
2: Yeah.
0: Right. Maybe
1: there's nothing else to do with them.
0: Maybe you're one of these ladies that has those pants with the fake pockets. You can't put your hands there because those aren't even real pockets. That's
1: interesting. I'm just holding my arms.
0: Jake says arms crossed. People think that means you don't like them or you're standoffish, and maybe it just means you don't know what to do with your arms. Omar, what is it? Body language expert says this is misunderstood, but we're all doing it.
3: I think it's the different degrees of hugs. Like, you know, if you have a full embrace, you're like, oh, wow, this person is really into me. And then if maybe you give the little half hug, you know, oh, this person's a jerk or whatever, or they don't really like me.
0: Yeah, sometimes people give the shoulder instead of the hug. They just offer up part of it, or they do the hug with the pat, which is like just the pat. Which
1: I feel
0: is...
1: like with Johnny, I never know what's going on.
3: Or you ever go in for a hug, and then they just put their fist out? Like, no hug.
1: Yeah, they use the fist and then the hug. Yeah.
2: Put the fist right in your face.
1: Fist hug.
0: One of you is right, surprised to say this, but apparently, according to this body language expert, and who knows how you get that job. Sounds like another title for a pervert.
1: I'm a body language expert. Another drink?
0: Some of those people that wear those FBI shirts, female body inspector shirts that they bought at Venice Beach.
1: Yeah, totally.
0: When people have their arms crossed, it usually comes across as them being rude or closed off. But actually, it is self-soothing technique for most people. So it's easy to cross your arms when you're feeling stressed or overwhelmed or even just trying to regulate yourself or just don't know what to do with your arms. And other people assume that that's your way of saying, like, hey, leave me alone.
1: It's also my thinking stance. Like, I got to think.
0: Yeah, I feel like we cross our – and Jake does it a lot of times just to try to go ahead and keep his pits from leaking.
1: And to keep his boobs in.
0: Right. So it's like there's different reasons why we're crossing our arms. We end with this one in clickbait. Last one. Clickbait. This is something that Americans have decided is their biggest pet peeve when it comes to traveling. So when you're traveling now, and this always seems to change. I always feel like it's the same few at the top. But according to new information out now, 60% have said that this is the biggest pet peeve when it becomes when it comes to travel.
1: Overplanners.
0: Being with someone who's overplanned.
1: Yeah.
0: Every second of your trip.
1: Mm-hmm. Everything in the itinerary is already planned out. You feel totally stressed out. You have to abide by some kind of timeline every single day. You don't want
3: to get more stuff done.
0: Yeah, see, that's like traveling with Omar. I feel like every second of that trip is planned.
1: I'm a half and half. You need a cup, like one plan. That's it. The rest is just open. Just keep it open. Relax, damn it.
0: Biggest pet peeve when it comes to traveling, Jake?
2: That people aren't speaking my language.
0: Like Ali would say. Speak my language. That is frustrating.
1: Yeah. Bonjour. Table for four, please.
0: All right. Okay. Omar, what is the biggest pet peeve when it comes to traveling?
3: I mean, mine is... You know when you're on a plane and you have that douchebag that keeps getting up and down and checking his luggage, getting something, putting it back, and then just being really disruptive on the stupid plane.
1: Why does everybody have to get things out of their carry-on?
3: I have no idea.
1: Just, that's what you have, a little personal item with all the stuff that you need.
3: It's insane.
1: Why do you have to keep like doing the pop and then the zip and then the pop and zip over and over?
0: Those people, the pop and zip people, it's interesting because the way that they get up is loud. The way they sit back down is big.
1: And they're
0: fumbling.
1: The way fumblers.
0: they slam.
3: Oh, sorry.
1: Run the chicken fumbling.
0: That's on here, but that's not number one. And also, you know, the thing that has moved up the most in the past year is the amount of people that are just not even... That no one's using headphones anymore, supposedly, and that's bothering a lot of people.
1: Well, that's why some airlines have had that policy now.
0: The last time I flew, they made multiple announcements, and the people that needed to hear those announcements weren't listening because they had their volume on full blast. But it is still, and this is a time-old, the classic, it's letting the person behind you kick your seat. Kids kicking seats. Constant kicking of seats. It's become super annoying now, and apparently no one likes to discipline their kids anymore. So,
1: dude, that was something that I prioritized. I was like, my kid is not going to be one of those kids.
0: Yeah.
1: I monitor. As soon as he's putting his foot up, put him down, down, down. He doesn't even know he's doing it.
0: Right. Most of them don't. They have no control over their own
1: bodies.
0: That's
1: why it's up to the parent to just say, hey, put it down, put it down.
0: I have a feeling that the kids that kick it at a young age that don't get corrected, they become the adults that do the pop and zip. They're the same people.
1: They're grown-up pop and zippers.
0: They were seat kickers as a kid. They didn't learn, and now they just stand up constantly. So avoid these people. Don't be them.
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Klein Alley Show, amounting to nothing. 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

0: in and out. That's what a hamburger's all about. But also, it is something that could happen to you surgically. You could have something inserted in you or taken out of you. Yesterday, Allie got something inserted into her. Said someone came into the room with like a dipstick sort of thing and put an embryo deep inside of her and then referred to her genitals as a peanut butter sandwich. And they said that we're going to put a grain of sand in the peanut butter sandwich and it's going
1: to
0: stick.
1: Yeah, and they said I had an impressive bladder, which is a new thing to gloat about.
0: So Allie's super impressed with herself. And the question we have for you right now, with tickets on the line to go see Jim Gaffigan at the Dolby Theater May 5th, one of the greats. He is one of the funniest working stand-up comedians right now and has been for many, many, many years. He's also super pasty and not afraid to talk about it. We say good morning now to Jason. What is something that you had taken out of you or put into you? What's up, Jason?
2: Good morning, Sweet Divots.
0: Sweet Divots, what happened?
2: So I had a long time ago, about 2006-ish, I had a BB from a BB rifle gun inserted through my stomach, drinking with friends.
1: So what was the context? You were all hanging out and there happened to be a BB gun there and you were having fun, or there was a dispute or what?
2: Yeah, it was supposed to be fun. We were all hanging out and getting drunk, and they were like, oh, let's pump it a couple times and see how bad it stings. And one thing led to another. It got pumped too many times, and it went through my stomach and some of my intestines and had to have it surgically removed.
0: See, that's one of the fun jokes about the BB gun is there's a limit to how much danger it can cause. It's not going to penetrate the skin like a bullet would, and then you apparently turned out that it can, and it can get all the way into, and if they didn't take that BB out of you, what, you would have been donezo?
2: Yeah, so by the time I got to the hospital the next day, because I didn't know it had went through, all the stuff started leaking out into my stomach, causing an infection.
1: So. Wait a minute, so you fell asleep and just thought, whatever, and then it wasn't until the next day that you went to the hospital?
2: Yeah, exactly. I didn't think anything of it. It wasn't like a continuous bleeding thing. It just kind of clotted up real quick, because it's only a BB-sized hole, and I just started having cramps the next day.
0: You didn't want to look like a pussy to your friends. Be like, oh, these guys going to the ER about a BB incident,
1: This has taken the expected turn of men being stupid.
0: Well, once again, I would imagine that...
1: How bad can it hurt? Let's shoot each other.
0: Jason, I'm going to assume there was... I'm going to assume there was no girls in your group of friends that night?
2: She was the culprit, yes.
0: Oh.
1: Oh,
0: well, take
1: damn.
0: That, Allie. Stupid women being stupid.
1: Ha, everyone can be stupid.
0: Paula on K-Rock, something inserted into you or taken out of you? What was it?
3: Something put in me.
0: What did you have put into you?
3: So I had human cadaver bones put into my face for a dental implant. And then my body rejected it, so I couldn't get the stupid implant, and I ended up with a permanent bridge.
0: So wait a minute. You needed teeth, and they were going to give you dead people teeth?
3: Yeah, because my bone wasn't taking, so they put human cadaver bone into my face to see if the bone would graft so that I can get the implant. And
1: they put human face bones in people's faces.
0: I didn't even know that existed. So you don't know who the cadaver was. It was just random generic bone, right?
3: Yes, it was crazy, and
0: that's
3: my body
0: wild.
3: Rejected it. So I ended up with a permanent bridge, regardless. And probably still human cadaver bone in my face.
0: That's crazy. What a crazy thing to have put inside of you.
1: Yeah.
0: I mean, I know that they do that. Like, I know. I mean, for instance, we know that Blind Charlie has cow put inside of him, right? He's got
1: cow blood.
0: He's part
1: cells.
0: Cow.
1: Yeah.
0: Cow blood cells in him. And but to think that this woman had another human's cadaver bones put inside, I guess that happens a lot.
1: And then what happens when they get rejected? Do they just put it in somebody else? Or is that one donezo? It's like, okay, that one was rejected. Just toss it in the trash.
3: No, it stayed in my body. It just didn't graft to the rest of my face.
0: So it's still there, just floating around.
1: Whoa, it's still there, just
0: like
1: not doing
0: trash.
1: Anything.
0: Hey, Brian on K-Rock, what is something you had put into you or taken out of you in honor of Allie having the embryo implanted in her yesterday?
4: Good morning, everyone. And a lot of peanut butter sandwiches, an insane description, by the way. But,
0: I agree.
4: So it's a bold story. So I had kidney stone surgery a few years ago. No one gave me the rundown on what would happen afterwards. I wake up, right? String tied around my downstairs bonanza with the doctor telling me, yeah, in about 2 to 3 weeks, you're going to have to remove that yourself. And I'm like, excuse me, remove this myself. He's like, yeah, it'll just be fine. Just a quick tug. So I get in, 2-3 weeks go by, I can't do the quick tug myself. Oh. The pain is insane. I know, right? Oh. I don't even want to think about it, right? Trying to tug doesn't work. Tug doesn't work. I pop 2 Vicodin. I call down to the emergency room. I'm like, I can't do this by myself. They're like, come on in. This poor nurse that I will forever be grateful for treated me like a poor old lawnmower and just yanked that thing out of there.
0: And man. Let me get this straight. The string is coming out of the hole?
4: Yep, and it was tied around the rest of it.
1: Why? I guess that's just so that the kidney stone can pass through your pee hole.
0: Is that what has to happen? There's a string
1: involved?
0: Yeah,
1: because sometimes they have to break it up and then it has to pass through.
0: But why the string, though? I thought they could just give
1: you... Well, it's like a stem, I guess, right? Like a little bitty mini tube?
0: Man.
1: Blah. Dude, and to be able to do that yank properly, like, you know when you're about to get a shot, you're like, okay, it's coming, it's coming, it's coming. But to do the yank, that kind of a yank... 562 just wanted to let us know, don't swallow your bridge because then you have to poop it out. That reminds me of poop teeth.
0: Yeah, poop teeth.
1: Remember, she swallowed her own teeth and then had to poop them out.
0: That may have been the person that we met a moment ago. All right, well, I have to cleanse ourselves from this conversation we just had. Some great stories coming through text line as well. Something that was inserted into you or taken out of you. Makes Allie feel a little bit better about what she had done to her yesterday.
1: Yeah, this was voluntary.
0: Yeah. Oh, man, this girl. I mean, we've heard a bunch of variations of this. And I don't know the right way to clean it up.
1: Oh.
0: But it's the condom that had to be taken out.
1: Ah.
0: And that one is real deal. Because that at one point did get put in the fun way, and then taken out in the not fun way.
1: Yeah, and then you don't want to resume.
0: No.
1: After that.
0: So
1: kind of takes the fun out of it.
0: Forget everything we just heard and give you this on K-Rock.
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0: o'clock. We are Klein Alley Show. A lot of shows coming to Southern California over the next few weeks for Netflix is a joke, including Seth Rogen at The Greek. And Seth Rogen, as you know, is a high-functioning pothead. He's high a lot, still able to write movies, win awards, write TV shows, star in them. He's a hard-working guy with a work ethic, but he likes to be stoned for most of it. And science usually says that the more pot you smoke over the course of your life, or the more weed you ingest, the dumber you get.
1: I don't know about you, but I've done like writing or idea brainstorming sessions high, and then I look at it when I'm sober and I'm like, this is a mess.
0: This is trash. But it made sense to me at the time, and we like to go ahead and prove science wrong and give you a chance to prove potheads right. It's time for Stonagory.

0: say hi to a lot of people on the phone that claim they are very high right now. That's the one rule. You have to be high to participate in Stoner Gories. That's how we make this officially scientific. K-Rock, hello. Who's this?
1: David.
0: David, are you high right now? Is that a yes or no?
1: Yes.
0: How often do you smoke?
1: Probably like 3 times a week.
0: What is your weed of choice?
1: Rosin Dab.
2: Whoa, that's aggressive.
1: Yeah, for electronic peak.
0: Well, science claims that you're an idiot. You won't be able to think of words when you need to. So we will give you a category and a letter, and you give us all of the words that fit under the category that start with the letter. Let's see if we can beat the high score of one. Your letter is T, and your category is medical conditions. And go.
1: Testosterone?
0: I don't think that's a medical condition. Continuing. Go. Come on. Clock is ticking.
1: Tuberculosis.
0: We got one.
2: All right.
0: We got one. Let's go. Come on.
1: I don't know. Tom the cat.
2: What did you say?
1: Tom the cat.
0: Tom the cat?
1: I can't think of anything else.
0: Time is
1: done.
0: Up. All right. Damn, well, you gave us tuberculosis.
1: Sorry about that.
2: I do feel like I have tuberculosis after that.
0: Yeah. Tetanus, a lot of people coming through on the text line with ones we could have accepted.
2: Tumor?
1: Tumor, yeah, you're right. Now I can think of everything.
0: That's actually a diagnosis on you.
1: Damn it.
0: Off to a strong start. Tickets to see the highest functioning pothead that we know, Seth Rogen, as part of Netflix as a joke at the Greek Theater on May 6th. And how high are you right now?
3: Decent amount.
2: We can tell.
0: Just in how long it took you to answer that lets us know it's more than a decent amount. What did you smoke this morning?
3: A couple bowls.
0: Couple bowls. Traditional flower. Look at that. Keeping it old school. We're going to give you a letter and a category. Sure. You must give us everything that fits under the category that starts with that letter. And the high score is one. Let's see if you can beat the high score. Set the clock right now. Your letter is B, and your category is desserts. And go.
3: I got a name thing to start with B.
0: That's right.
3: Woo! But I just keep going. Bunt cakes.
0: Bump what?
3: Bunt cakes.
0: Bunt cakes. We've got bunt cakes. Go, go, go. Time is ticking. Come on. The letter's B.
3: Hold on. Bunt cakes.
2: Come on. You're running out of time.
3: I got two.
0: Hate to break it to you, but bundt cake is not two. It's one.
3: I can't think of any more.
0: That's it? You're tapped out?
3: I tapped out.
0: All right. Well, we got bundt cake. Hold on 1 second, Ryan. Thank you for playing Stoner Gories. And now we say hi to Elizabeth. Elizabeth, welcome to Stoner Gories. How high are you right now?
4: Oh, my God. Good morning. Good morning, guys.
2: Morning. What have you taken in this morning as far as weed goes?
4: Some indica, you know. The moment I wake up, I need to get the day started. Don't even want to give it a chance. Sober.
0: Mm-hmm. That's a good outlook for society.
2: Get the
0: right
2: day
0: there.
2: Started with indica.
0: That's right. When I wake up, I want to smoke something that makes me not wake up. So I go back to my indica. All right, well, we'll give you a letter and a category. Once again, high score, still one. Can anyone top the high score of one? Your category is sexy things. Your letter is P, and go.
4: Sexy things starting with P.
0: Time is ticking.
4: I can't think of anything P.
0: Come on, once again, your letter is P. P. Sound
4: oh
0: it out.
4: Oh, my goodness. I'm going to P-O-R-N. I don't know if I can say that on the radio.
0: Oh.
2: Okay.
0: Well, yeah, you can say it. Say what is it that you just spelled?
4: Porn?
0: Don't say that on the radio.
4: Oh, my gosh.
0: Time is ticking. We got one. We're officially on the board.
4: Oh, my God. I can't think of anything P. Sexy thing to start with P. Oh, my God. Oh, my God. Oh, my God.
0: 5 seconds.
2: You got this.
4: Oh, my God. Oh, my God. Oh, my God. Oh, my God.
0: Time.
4: What lingerie starts with P?
0: Is.
4: Photos. OnlyFans stuff. Oh, my God.
2: Did you say Pwnly fans?
0: I think she said Pwnly fans. We can't accept Pwnly fans. But thank you for participating.
4: Oh, God.
0: And that was okay. It's just proof that sometimes you smoke too much weed. And we say hi now to, speaking of pee, Pantyhose Greg, who's always high. Hi, Pantyhose Greg.
5: Fine. I'm so stoned. I'm in bed. But is it okay if I keep my eyes closed? I can't open them. I'm so stoned.
0: You can keep your eyes closed for stonagories. Pantyhose Greg, if anyone can do it, you can. We are going to give you a letter and a category. Your category is celebrities. Your letter is S. And go.
5: Shia LaBeouf, you asshole. I'm so high.
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0: I'm in a rental car now, and
1: Right
0: this
1: now?
0: right now I am, and it has the most aggressive, your seatbelt is not on sound that I've ever heard. And I don't know if these have gotten, I think they've all gotten more aggressive,
1: Is this
0: right?
1: like a loaner because your car's being serviced or something? Or
0: Yeah, there was about nine recall. I don't
1: I remember
0: really,
1: you told me.
0: yeah, I've been apparently not responding to any of the quote recalls on the, you know, they
2: The
0: sent some.
2: quote recalls or just the actual
0: Well,
2: recalls?
0: they're actual recalls, but you know, most recalls, unless it's like your car could explode at any moment, they feel like they're very just get to
1: No,
0: them
1: it's
0: when
1: like
0: you
1: the
0: get to
1: trim
0: them.
1: of the door can erode slowly and create a hazard.
0: Yeah,
1: And
0: like
1: you're like, shut
0: the
1: up.
0: guy was explaining to me some of the many recalls that I have ignored for the past 2 years, and some of them feel like okay, so w
1: Some
0: it's
1: of them are like the brakes might stop working.
0: there was a few that were probably ones I should have cared about, and then there was a bunch of others that I didn't care about. But you know, it's never easy to, you got to drop it off and the whole thing. So they've given me this thing, and within 4 seconds of me getting in, I didn't have the seatbelt on yet, and this is what I was greeted with, Allie. All right, I get it. I get it. Ah, Jesus Christ. It's been off for 15 seconds. I'm here.
1: Oh,
0: Shut up, shut up.
1: oh
0: It
1: no.
0: did not, the volume level didn't stop. It didn't start with, like, a lot of times they'll give you kind of a pleasant, like a little bit of a pleasant.
1: Mine does like a chime and then gives me a minute. And if I don't, it'll just keep chiming. But it doesn't do it continuously like that. That is aggressive.
0: Starts at a 10. Like, and I understand the goal here. Let's save some lives. I don't know how many people die every year from accidents that
1: Yeah, but
0: probably
1: how many people don't drive with their seatbelt on anymore? Everyone does it, right?
0: what, puts the seatbelt on or
1: Yeah. I feel like back in the 80s, people were like, this is optional. But now everyone puts their seatbelt on,
0: think
1: right?
0: people put it on unless they're just kind of doing something in the neighborhood, or maybe they're just driving. Like when I drive from up, sometimes you guys accuse me of being lazy because I'll drive from the second floor of this building where we park on down to the floor, the ground
2: Because it
0: floor.
2: is lazy.
0: Well, it's not lazy. It's
1: It
0: smart.
1: is if you don't want to go down the elevator.
0: Well, right, but some people take the stairs. What are you trying
1: It's
0: to?
1: because you don't want to do the grueling walk back to the elevator and back up to the second floor just to come down again.
0: Right, that seems unnecessary. So I'm thinking ahead, and I will drive down a floor while most people will walk like suckers or
1: Klein will
0: take.
1: also drive to Descanso, which is across the street.
0: I do also drive to
2: And pay for
0: Descanso
2: parking.
0: and
1: And pay
0: pay.
1: for parking.
0: That's right, because I don't want to
1: You'll
0: walk
1: leave a
0: back.
1: free parking lot
0: I
1: and go to
0: know.
1: a paid one.
0: Yes, but it's so much closer. It saves me, I don't know, 100 steps.
1: Well, because when you want to leave within 1 minute.
0: Yeah, the concept of having to walk back is the worst.
1: But the seatbelt thing, though, I feel like because of the aggressive dings, people are now just always, it's like a, as soon as I sit down, I put my seatbelt
0: But
1: on.
2: How
0: shouldn't
2: many guys
0: you?
2: turn the radio up?
0: Shouldn't you, as an adult, be able to? And I get it. Like Johnny was saying, his car now, whenever he gets out of it, it gives him like some voice pops on and goes like, "Look for children in the back."
1: Yeah, I
0: And
1: have
0: John
1: that too in the
0: and
1: Subaru.
0: Johnny's got no kids, so like, shouldn't he be able to turn that thing off?
1: I think you can turn it off, but there's only so much that you can turn off.
3: Also, he probably has like a duffel bag or something in his
4: You
3: back
4: have
3: seat. That's why
4: to
3: it's
4: go
3: going
4: into the
3: off.
4: settings and switch it out, because my thing says like, "Hey, don't forget your kid in the back seat," and it does like beeps like 5 times.
3: Does it do it even if you don't have anything in back there? Because mine,
4: Yeah,
3: if
4: it's like nothing in my back seat at all, and it just goes
3: Oh,
4: beep,
3: wow.
4: beep, beep,
1: Well,
4: beep.
1: what's annoying is that some of them, even if you do have a bag there or something, it'll ding so annoyingly that you have to go back there and fake put on the seatbelt
3: Yeah.
1: just so that something is buckled enough to not give you a ding anymore.
0: Right.
1: Yeah. And then
2: Sell,
1: that gets dangerous.
0: right, and that's what, like, even if you throw something on you know, you're driving by yourself, but your shotgun seat's open, so you throw something there because it's convenience right next to
1: It
0: you.
1: thinks it's a person.
0: Anything,
1: Nobody weighs 10
0: right,
1: pounds
0: anything that's over 10
1: in the front
0: pounds, it
1: seat.
0: starts going beep, beep, beep, and you got to pull some sort of Indiana Jones move where you have to, like, swap out something quick.
1: To fake out the ding.
0: Put a bag of sand in and seatbelt it up so you don't get in trouble. It's seen, and I get, and look, once again, this is the goal here is save lives. Right, I get all that. Because we were too stupid when we had a seat, when they said, hey, buckle up, and they put the signs everywhere, click it or ticket or whatever, buckle up, save your life. But the
2: That's a good
0: beeping on
2: phrase.
0: top of everything else is just so aggressive. I'm going to end up driving this thing off a goddamn bridge to try to avoid the
2: As long as you
0: sound.
2: have your seatbelt on when
1: But
2: you do it.
1: there are also times where I've been in the car with you where there is a ding happening and you just fully ignore it.
3: I was just going to say, this is made for guys like Klein. Guys with no attention, and they don't, like, they just hop in the car and they have no clue what they're doing.
0: Thank
3: They
0: you.
3: have to grab your attention, dude.
0: Yeah, but I'm telling you right now, I actually
1: You beat
0: decided I beat it. I just, eventually, you do just become ear blind to it.
1: I cannot stand any of those noises. I will make all of them go away as soon as I can.
2: I think if you let go long enough, we'll just give up.
0: It takes
2: 2 minutes.
0: Not this one. This one just got like louder.
1: Oh,
5: and I get it. Oh, Jesus Christ. Oh. It's been off for 15 seconds. I'm here. Shut up.
0: And by the way, I finally, you know, like I gave in and put my seatbelt on, but then
3: you gave in. What are you talking? So you weren't going to put your seatbelt on?
0: I was going to put it on, but give me a. They don't even give you a second. You know, sometimes if I'm cruising out of a parking lot, I will like start driving. I like to get out of the spot first to make room for other people. This is my. I'm always about let's go ahead and do what's good for the community. I move out of the spot to give someone else a chance to pull in. And then I will slowly, leisurely, as I'm making my way out of the lot, as long as I get my seatbelt on by the time I hit traffic, I'm good. I'm not going to get into a... I'm not going to
1: like
0: fly
1: it before
0: through.
1: You get onto the road or before you
0: get into
1: a traffic jam?
3: Didn't he, aren't you the guy that just rammed his gate, like trying to get out of his driveway?
0: Yeah, but I'm not going to fly through the windshield ramming a gate at 5 miles an hour. I mean,
3: but my point is that you never know what another person's going to do. What if you're backing out and some guy's flying through the parking lot, bam, hits your, rear end, and
2: you're
1: screwed. That's what safety squares say, like Omar. It's about other people, not you.
0: Right. Well, that's why they tried to get me on this rental car. They're like, by the way, you want the bonus insurance, you know, because, you know, just in case.
1: Turned down.
0: And I was like, negative.
1: I go beep, beep, beep, beep, beep, beep, beep, beep.
0: I mean, the amount of like times I had to say no to this guy, I felt like bad at some point.
1: Maybe
0: like,
1: they put like a dumbass setting on it for
0: you.
1: Specifically.
0: You think so? Oh, I have the dumbass setting on the car. Oh, that makes
1: sense. Like, just make it painfully loud so that dogs and clients can hear it.
0: Well, a lot of people on the text line says their sounds are way more annoying than this one.
1: Really?
0: Yeah, it's funny.
3: That's impossible.
0: I don't think there's a one that's more annoying than that. But people send us clips of your.
3: I have one here.
0: Honk honk. That is terrible. Buckle up.
1: I would keep it off on purpose.
0: For safety.
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0: Before we get into this complaint email we had to talk to our boss about yesterday, Ali does have some scientific backup to this complaint call we just received.
1: So I noticed you guys are still using the S word, S-T-U-P-I-D, and the I word, I-D-I-O-T.
0: So this is a stupid idiot who called and left a message complaining about the language we use on the show. And according to actual, real scientific historical information.
2: Yeah, some of these words are actually clinical terms.
3: Yes, but also is on the same spectrum as words that we don't use anymore.
2: Well, idiot, imbecile, and moron were all words that were used to classify how you did on a basic IQ test.
3: And the R word. That's included on that same list.
2: So where does that fall then?
3: Because I forget, but it's on that list.
0: According to Ali, idiot is the makes me, you're the dumbest. Idiot is the biggest insult.
2: That is the lowest functioning with a mental age of below 2 years old.
4: So that's worse than the R word?
2: Yeah. I mean, that's got to be the lowest. It's the lowest functioning. And then from there is moderate is imbecile.
4: Where's Jake on that list?
2: A mental age of 3 to 7 years.
0: Jake is between moron and imbecile.
5: You guys call me these names every single day for Johnny Doesn't Know.
0: Johnny, you are these things.
5: You call me that every day.
0: But Johnny, you are.
5: Doesn't make it right.
2: Don't make it right.
0: It doesn't make it.
5: Expand the list.
2: Still hurts.
0: You're still on the list. We're all on the spectrum. What's the biggest compliment you can get on the list?
2: Moron is the highest of the intellectual disabilities, with a mental age of 8 to 12 years old, Johnny, and an IQ of 50 to 70.
0: Johnny, would you be happier if we called you moron moving forward?
2: That's a compliment.
5: That's actually the one word you guys have never called me. Actually,
0: right? Because you don't score that high.
5: The list, man, the list.
2: It's funny because I would think of imbecile as the lowest because it's not used as often. Like, you got to whip that one out when it really hurts. Idiot seems like one that's just thrown around so willy-nilly.
0: Yeah, idiot seems to me like that's almost a funny thing. Like, oh, man, I came out to your car. You have a ticket on there because you didn't feed them. Oh, I'm such an idiot. Like, that feels the least harmful, but that is apparently the most harmful.
2: Yeah, I guess so, but stupid is not on this list.
5: Stupid doesn't hurt as much, but when you guys call me idiot, that hurts a little bit.
2: Really?
5: Yeah, a little bit.
2: I'm Johnny.
0: Big dumb-dumb.
5: What about
2: dum-dum?
5: No, that one's like endearing.
0: It's not meant to be.
2: Dum-dum is endearing.
0: We got this.
4: Endearing.
0: We got this. He doesn't know what that means.
2: Okay.
0: We got this email yesterday. We got called into the boss's office. He goes, you guys have 30 seconds.
2: My gosh. And Vanessa, how long was it?
6: That was 30 minutes. And I was like, you said 30 seconds.
0: He came in. He goes, you guys have 30 seconds. And I said, this is never going to be 30 seconds.
2: 30 seconds is, hey, how are you? Have a seat.
0: Right. You have 30 seconds.
2: 30 seconds.
0: It was 30 minutes. 30 minutes.
6: And actually, 37.
0: 37 minutes.
4: Oh, Vanessa,
0: started
4: this. Yeah.
0: Thank you, Vanessa.
2: She just wants to wait around.
0: It's funny, too, because he goes, I need them for 30 seconds. And Vanessa's like, please make it only 30 seconds. We have a lot of stuff we have to do. And he's like, don't worry. And then it was 37 minutes. And in that meeting, we were given this email. And it was the following, the subject of the email was K-Rock stickers on delivery robots. As a former radio guy, this is how the email was written. I love the creativity, but stickers on our robots have cost us over $1,000 to replace, including labor, downtime, and new graphics. Technically, this is considered destruction of private property. I'm not mad, but I asked
2: you. Sound mad.
0: But yeah, that's definitely written from a mad person. So I guess I'm not going to point fingers as to who's doing what, but let's just call it our local moron has been putting Klein Alley Show stickers.
4: Don't be so harsh, dude. Call him Dum Dum.
0: Our local Dum Dum has been putting
5: man,
0: Klein
5: on.
0: Alley Show stickers on a bunch of these food delivery
2: 818
0: robots.
2: Is also offering up Bozo and Buffoon.
0: Oh, Buffoon. Buffoon's a great one.
4: Yeah.
0: Hey, Johnny, you're a buffoon, dude.
5: I like that. My teacher used to call me that, actually.
2: Buffoon.
0: I believe that.
4: Yeah,
2: He's the one who diagnosed me.
0: So the buffoon, or other people, let's not point fingers.
2: Hey, a video went up of Klein Alley Show stickers being placed upon delivery robots.
0: Hundreds
2: of all kinds.
0: Of delivery robots, including some Waymos.
2: And if you want to see it, it's on our Instagram.
0: For now.
2: At Klein Alley Show.
0: Anyway,
2: and TikTok.
0: I'm not mad, but I ask your team not do this. What the station could do is buy a fleet of KROQ robots to promote the station. Let me know if we can connect and make you the first radio station in the U.S. to promote yourself exclusively on the newest form of advertising.
2: What a wonderful opportunity to buy a fleet of robots. I mean, he says he's not mad and then decides to suggest K-Rock spending money, which is just absurd.
3: How about you pay to put your sticker on?
2: Yeah. So, I mean, wouldn't it be a great idea to promote the station or promote the morning show? That seems like a great idea.
0: Now, I don't know
3: how
0: much they would charge us to promote, to you know, advertise on a fleet of robots, but apparently it only so far has cost us $1,265. For the labor, downtime, and new graphics that they have to put on.
2: I can't believe it cost that much.
0: Now, Johnny, I know you didn't do this, but for the buffoon that did do this, how many stickers went onto these robots and Waymos all over Southern California?
5: There was about, somebody told me 50 stickers in a stack, and I think about 50 robots got labeled, or so I heard.
0: Right.
2: Wow, so it's confusing.
0: That is real buffoon talk for you right there.
5: So about 50 robots got tagged.
2: If there are 50 in a stack, so and Johnny, one moron putting the stickers on, Johnny, how many stickers were the robots?
0: If there's 50 in a stack of stickers, and you put out three stacks of stickers, how many robots got tagged with K-Rock?
5: Oh, 150, but we know I don't have enough manpower to do all that.
0: Right, so it couldn't possibly just be Johnny. Some of this was, we believe, listeners, and we ask all of our listeners now, please do not deface the robots.
2: And it was not this was not our idea.
0: By writing Klein Alley Show or putting stickers on them to promote our show.
2: And I'm sure they already have to combat many other people who are trying to harm, push over, defile
0: the robots.
2: These robots. Exactly. Right. And they probably spent a lot of money already trying to fix up the robots that, you know, are violated on a daily basis.
0: So thank you. And we've read your email. And Joe, we see your email. And we will be happy to discuss this further. But you've come to the wrong place if you're looking for money, because we don't got it.
2: Yeah, but maybe we could do some kind of a trade deal.
0: We could figure that out.
2: We can ask Uncle Scott. Get it figured out.
0: All right. Let's get Uncle Scott involved in this ASAP.
2: I would love to be on a delivery robot. That would be a huge accomplishment, don't you think?
0: I agree. I mean, they're all over the place now. They have taken over. These bots are all over. So why not promote and spread the word about this show? Because you found us, but most people haven't yet. So please help us to spread the word.
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1: Hey, guys, I noticed that Vanessa goes, unicorn, sometimes, like, when she's not happy. And I was wondering if that is, like, her code word for you guys to stop.
0: Do you have a safe word that we don't know about? Because I heard you say that unicorn, but I thought that was Omar playing a clip of you saying unicorn.
2: It wasn't me. I was confused by it, too.
0: Oh.
3: Guys, remember when I shared the story about when I went to Vegas and I went to the Magic Mike show?
4: Yeah, I remember.
3: Thank you, Allie.
0: I don't remember this at all.
4: Yeah, she went to Magic Mike for a birthday party with your friend, right?
0: I remember you did go. I remember you were excited about going there because you said you loved the feeling of the guys dancing on you and all that stuff.
3: That is definitely not what I said. But anyways, they were like, if you don't want to lap dance, your magic word is unicorn. So I was like, oh, I remembered because I was like, I don't want a guy in front on top of me.
5: I thought you were saying unicorn because you're a child. Like your favorite animal.
3: No, Jake. It was a safe word for lap dance.
0: So because that was the rule in Vegas at the Magic Mike show now, whenever, why do you...
3: I've only said it that one time when there was like, I'm going to bring my cousin to give you a lap dance. And I was like, perfect
0: word. So it just triggered
3: unicorn,
0: you.
3: Unicorn, no thank you.
0: So unicorn is your... So if you say unicorn during the show, it means you don't want us. Because this woman is...
3: Only when it comes... I've only said it that one time.
0: She says you said it a few times. I've definitely heard it.
1: And if so... Maybe you should actually stop, because I noticed you guys don't stop when she says that. Anyway, bye.
0: We didn't know what unicorn meant, so why would we stop? I thought, like Jake, I thought she was all excited. I thought she saw a picture of a unicorn. No, I'm excited.
4: Or is the last thing in her coloring book.
0: Right.
5: Yeah.
4: But I do think that, I think I do remember this. I don't remember the context of the word unicorn, but now that you say it, I remember that was, because there were guys that were grinding up on you, right? And you had to say unicorn?
3: Yeah, if you didn't want to be grinded on.
0: And you said unicorn a few times?
3: 100% unicorn. I was like, pass along, my friend, pass along.
0: Well, that's not the word. Pass along, my friend, means nothing.
3: I was like, unicorn, unicorn, unicorn.
0: You just kept saying it?
3: Yeah.
0: Okay.
3: Even though they were pretty cute, but it's okay.
4: Seems like you were saying it a lot.
2: Yeah, unicorn.
0: Yeah, you somehow made the safe word a very confusing word now. So now in life,
2: like that horn
0: on this show, you're saying now,
5: I want you to unicorn the hell out of me.
0: If you do not like what we're talking about, you're just going to yell out unicorn?
3: No, because it doesn't make sense. Because it only makes sense in the sense of a lap dance.
0: Oh, only, okay, got it. So that's why you said that.
5: That could be your safe word for everything.
4: Yeah.
3: I don't want that to be my safe word for everything, unless...
4: Do you want to come up with a new safe word?
3: I'll think of something. Oh, that's my phone because our guest is here. Goodbye.
4: What kind of old-timey phone was that?
2: Goodbye.
4: And a good day, sir.
5: And a good day to you.
0: Vanessa, what's
4: going on? And now I bid you adieu.
0: Vanessa?
2: What?
4: Oh, man. How many guests do we have today?
0: Well, we must have a busy next hour plan.
4: I'm calling unicorn and all this.
0: Vanessa?
4: Is all of Magic Mike coming in today?
3: Yes, the nurse.
6: One moment, please.
0: What is it?
3: The pit nurse.
0: Oh, the pit nurse.
4: I got it.
0: Got it. Okay. We'll take a break. unicorn to this whole segment.
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1: Klein Alley Show. If you're here on accident, apologies in advance. If you're here on purpose, what the f*** is wrong with you? Sorry, that was your mom talking. Love you.
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0: hard to take insults from people when they're just regular people. But when you get those same insults delivered by celebrities, they're easier to stomach, which is why we have real insults from real-ish celebrities. And here's an example, Ali. We have more of these to look forward to later today.
1: 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After hearing my coworkers talk about K-Rock's new morning show, I decided to listen to it, and I regret that choice.
0: Oh.
1: The woman, who I assume is white, kept making these terrible impressions of Jamaican people.
2: Okay.
1: And clearly nobody liked them, but she kept doing it. This show is a no mon for me.
2: No mon.
0: So, that was President Barack Obama-ish, but it is easier to take that insult that we did receive from someone who tried our show out for the very first time.
2: It does kind of make me feel warm and fuzzy, even though it's insulting. It hurts, but
0: it hurts.
2: I'm also like, aw, throwback, Barack Obama.
0: Easier to take the insults from celebrities. So do you think that people that work at grocery stores judge you when you walk through the store snacking? I believe that we've all admitted that we are all eaters while we shop. I polished off an entire bag of deli turkey, so much so that when I got to the front, I had to hand the person at the register
2: an empty
0: Ziploc bag at one
2: That's
0: point
2: a 1098
0: that
2: on
0: had
2: it.
0: Turkey in it, and it was all gone because I ate it all. And it was humiliating, and then they had to do that thing where they scan it and then throw it right in the trash can. Although I think I took the bag with me because I felt
2: you
0: weird.
2: You were embarrassed.
0: I was embarrassed. I wanted a souvenir. Because there's been a lot of talk about this and what is socially acceptable versus what is not acceptable. And apparently there are rules to what you're allowed to eat, and then there are rules to...
2: Oh, stop it. There's no rules.
0: Oh, there are rules.
2: Oh, it's the Wild West out there. And you know what? Who's judging me? The workers? Don't care. The other shoppers? Don't care. And did I see someone I knew at the grocery store yesterday? Yeah. And sometimes I do embarrassing things in a grocery store, but that's my time. I'm there to browse, and I'm there to taste test.
0: Some of the snacking while shopping is technically illegal, especially if you are snacking on things that have to be weighed at the checkout so that you are eating... the profit, pretty much. You're basically eating grapes while you're shopping, and then when you go to the front, you're weighing only half a bunch of grapes because you ate a bunch of them while you were shopping. There's other things as well. And then they claim that certain foods are okay to eat while shopping, but in general, it is considered to be only okay if you, quote, have kids who need a snack, if there's a medical need. Like you have low blood sugar or something. Other than that, a lot of the people that work at stores find it to be unsanitary and uncomfortable to watch.
2: Look, if you are walking through the aisles and you're hungry, the saying is you should never go to the grocery store hungry because you're not going to make wise decisions as to what you're just going to buy things you want to eat rather than things you need. So it's totally okay to open a bag of chips, dip your hand in there, take a few chips and snack as you walk. I've even opened I've opened ice cream in the grocery store.
0: What?
2: Mm-hmm.
3: And ate it with what?
2: My hands.
0: You opened a pint of ice cream in the grocery store?
2: It was the Hold the Cones.
0: Oh, yeah.
2: At Trader Joe's.
0: Yeah, those you could polish off.
2: Yeah, but
4: Trader Joe's had this policy, though. If you want to try anything in the store, they could rip it open for you and you could try it.
2: What?
4: Yeah.
0: They have a policy that says what?
4: I just learned about this policy the other day when I was there. Yeah, because my little daughter, she likes to go to the hellhole. And I went and I saw this person do this move where, like, you know what? Can I try one of these? And then sure enough, opened up the package and here you go. You could try it.
0: You bring it to the front with all the...
4: No. You could just ask any worker there. They will
3: Trader
4: open up
3: Joe's
4: the package.
3: Try before you buy policy.
0: What?
4: Well, there you go. Yeah.
2: Well, is it was that the true weirdest for beer?
0: Thing. You can rip anything. you can rip anything open at any time, and how much of it can you eat?
4: I mean, I don't know the specifics, but I was blown away when I saw this.
2: Dude, what if you're like, can I try that steak? I want you to cook it. Get back there. I want to taste.
3: It is for ready-to-eat products.
2: Whoa.
0: See, they've already thought of people like you, Allie. We got to write ready to eat. So anything, and you get to rip, but they don't bring something from the back that's like a little crumb.
4: No. Just right there. You could open up right there. The chances are that you're going to say, oh, this is pretty good, and then you're just going to put it in your little cart.
2: Well, there are some things at Trader Joe's that I'm like, I'm not sure about this, and I don't know if I'm going to get it because I've never tried it before, and I don't want to end up with not eating 90% of it.
0: They claim that in addition to people finding it unsanitary and uncomfortable to watch, employees hate handling items that have been in your mouth. or that uncomfortable moment where something you've opened poorly ends up spilling all over the conveyor belt.
2: Or when the cashier goes, oh, this is open. Let me get you a fresh one.
0: And then you're like,
2: I'm like, I opened
0: it. It's all over my face. Do you see what's going on
2: the
0: here?
2: The Cheeto dust. It's all over me.
0: Yeah, they act all like ashamed. I'm so sorry. This is some monster opened this. Oh, that was me.
2: Well, a lot of times if I get a bunch of bananas, I'll take a banana and eat it.
0: Well, that's
2: and then I'll
0: the
2: throw
0: stealing.
2: Away the peel so that no one knows that I ever ate, you know, that banana is now free.
0: According to experts, what is generally considered okay includes the following. Any barcoded item like chips, candy, a bottled drink with a cap is acceptable.
2: Yeah.
0: As long as you can still pay for it, doesn't make a mess, or you tell the cashier what has been eaten. But for all of the things that have to be weighed or the other things that are kind of a messier process, it's not okay. Now, I have admitted before that I one time cracked into a rotisserie chicken while shopping at Costco and ate the leg of a rotisserie chicken.
2: That's aggressive. And you have a bone that you're holding that you now have to dispose of. Because that's the other thing you have to think about. Is there a wrapper or something that I have to get rid of?
0: Put it back in the thing. I put it right back in the container where it came from.
4: Also, there's a bunch of trash cans over there where they do this.
2: Well,
4: samples
2: and
4: Costco.
2: Is Costco a better place to eat because people are already eating samples and things like that? And those boxes, like if I get those big boxes of the individually packed goldfish, I'll crack into that, take a packet of goldfish and eat those.
0: I'll always
2: what
0: crack,
2: do they care?
0: I crack one of those giant croissant things every time, take about two few of those out.
2: That's a loud open, too.
0: Yeah. But that's a place where, once again, I think that there's less of a shame factor, whereas the stores in general. So if you're a snacker, some people won't do it. They refuse. They think it's gross. The whole thing is gross.
2: Well, 626 at Sprouts has the same policy.
0: What?
2: Try new things.
0: That you can
2: we
0: try
2: gotta
0: anything?
2: We got to test this out, dude. I want to see how many things I can try before they shut it down.
0: What's the highest end item? And could you try combos? Could you be like, I always wonder what this would taste like with this and this.
2: Yeah.
0: Together.
2: Like, I want to try it with this type of cheese and this cheese and cracker combination.
0: Jake,
2: I
4: should go with that tattoo guy. Have that tattoo guy open stuff up for you, Glenn.
0: Which, the tattoo guy that hates me.
4: Yeah.
2: Which guy?
4: The guy tried to get him on his
0: the Carpe Diem on the neck tattoo, the guy at Trader Joe's that hates me.
2: Yeah.
0: So I tried to go back to find that
4: guy
0: again.
4: Yeah.
2: And say, I want to try this, and now this, and now this.
0: Man. That guy punched you right in the
4: right
0: face.
4: Right at the checkout.
2: Cookie
4: right
2: butter,
4: there.
2: What's the deal with this stuff?
4: I've heard a lot about it.
2: I just want a spoonful.
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received quite a few criticisms, complaints, and mostly mean comments on our TikTok and Instagram about things we've done, or people that discover the show don't get it, or some very bad reviews about our show on podcast as well. And we realize it's

0: We're going to get to these insults in a moment. This is going to be hard for us all to hear because these are real insults from listeners of the show, either people that listened to us for the first time and made up their mind we're not the show for them, or people that had different things they were complaining about. And we do have a segment on the show called Do More Better, where people give us constructive criticism, usually in the form of complaints about things we say or stuff we do, or they hate Pantyhose Greg, or Allie offended them with her shoeshine voice.
1: Okay, stop it. But I would encourage, if you have a gripe, if you're upset about something, please contact us before you contact our boss. We would love to just work it out with you, all right, before you just go send it out to the higher-ups. Because then it trickles back down to us, and we have to sit in more meetings.
0: Yeah, but if they don't like us, they would love us to be in more meetings. And the reality is that you're going to do what most people do, which is just write about how much you hate us online for all to see. So we've taken some of these insults. These are real insults from real people about our show. But we've decided they're easier to stomach if they're delivered to us by celebrities.
1: Yeah, because at least celebrities are talking about us.
0: This is a random collection of celebrities.
1: What kind of celebrities?
0: Again, we're going to hear a whole hodgepodge.
1: A-listers like Joshua Jackson?
0: I think we do have some A-listers here. Once again, these are real insults from real-ish celebrities.
2: Hey, it's your boy Justin Bieber with a comment from Dodgers fan 88. I finally looked at Klein Alley show for the first time. Yikes. It's like a Timu version of a cast of a real show. I see why you guys all chose radio. Peace out, Uggos.
1: Hey.
0: So that is a critique about how we look physically as delivered by Justin Bieber, even though the comment was left by Dodgers fan 88.
1: Who I'm sure is not as good looking as Justin Bieber, okay? So you're one to talk.
0: Thank you for that. We move on to another real-ish celebrity with an actual real insult about our show.
3: Hi, this is A-lister Taylor Swift with a comment from Mary P. from Long Beach. What the hell is on K-Rock in the morning? I just heard a man tell a story about pleasuring his own dog. How is this okay?
1: Right.
3: I'm a dog lover, and I can't understand how this is allowed.
0: Well, first of all, you're not a dog lover if you haven't done what I've done. I'm a real dog lover. And
1: you're
0: second
1: a dog
0: of all,
1: lover.
0: That was for medical reasons. I had to do it because his thing wouldn't go back inside the casing. So that was per the vet.
1: And you hear that, Taylor Swift?
0: So Taylor Swift or Mary P. from Long Beach, whoever criticized this, I wasn't doing this for my own enjoyment, which makes it okay. Once again, it's my dog.
1: That's what people say in their first encounter. They're like, I don't know, this doesn't mean I'm gay. And then, boop, they're gay.
0: And you know, the funny thing is that this has happened to my dog a bunch of times since. And
4: I bet it has.
0: And I've stopped. I've stopped.
1: It's like, I better get it stuck again.
0: I've stopped doing it now, and it just it goes away on its own, which makes me think that I got completely pranked by the vet who told me what I had to do.
1: So you think that he was just like, oh, this guy's a douche. I'm going to tell him about the old J.O. trick.
0: He told me I had to go pick up lube and sit in the CVS. He didn't tell me to sit in the CVS.
4: Or his dog was doing it on purpose.
0: He told me that's what I had to do. And, of course, if I had just let it run its course, it would have just gone away by itself. But anyway, this woman complained.
5: And when you did it, was it to completion?
0: No, I completed. Yes, the dog did not. I had to put it back into the casing.
5: It just needed Vaseline or whatever.
0: Yeah, exactly.
5: Okay.
0: According to the vet, but I don't think I needed to do any of that stuff.
1: Did the dog make eye contact with you while you were doing it?
0: The whole time.
1: Oh.
0: And like a heavy pant.
1: Oh.
0: A heavy pant. Moving on, once again, these are real insults written by actual listeners as delivered by real-ish celebrities.
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1: Oh.
6: Longtime K-Rock listener here. I thought I'd give fake Ray Romano and that Annie chick a chance until I heard them talk about making fake handicap signs. Not cool.
1: Yeah.
6: Bring back Kevin and Bean.
0: Oh, man.
1: Optimus
0: Prime. I actually agree with that last statement.
1: How is that going, by the way? I think you used that handicap placard this morning.
0: My car is currently parked in a handicap spot at K-Rock. With the placard. And there's a video.
1: Next to a person who has a real handicap placard.
0: Yeah, and you can see how it's almost impossible to tell the difference between the two.
1: No, it is not impossible.
0: Is that video?
4: You'd have blind to be Charlie
1: legally
4: can tell the difference.
1: Blind. Yeah.
0: Is that video posted on our Instagram?
7: It's going up
1: now.
0: It's good. The video I sent
1: four
0: at 6
1: hours
0: o'clock, 5:30 this morning is going up now?
7: Yeah, because we're talking about it right now.
1: That's crazy.
5: I can't believe you left it all morning, dude.
0: I was going to move my car because I don't want to be the dick parking a handicap spot. But once again, this is
5: all the... those handicaps at the sports radio station that just moved in. Are they going to need those?
0: There's a lot of former athletes that need those spots. I agree.
1: A lot of sports injuries.
0: Moving on. This is, I think, the final. This is maybe the biggest celebrity now. Allie.
1: I wonder if they're going to make more disabled spots.
0: Oh, they're going to have to.
5: They're going to have to.
1: Yeah, but a lot of blue paint.
0: Here's the final insult we have. It's a real insult from a listener as delivered by a real-ish celebrity.
4: Hello, it's Ariana Grande with a comment from @LadyLovesDesserts. Who can I complain
0: to? First of all, if someone left a critique about our show whose name is @LadyLovesDesserts.
1: Well, she does.
8: This is Allie's comment.
0: You're coming after us? We love desserts. You found your people.
4: Hello, it's Ariana Grande with a comment from @LadyLovesDesserts.
0: No, who doesn't love desserts is Ariana Grande.
1: She doesn't have anything eating
0: that's
1: related.
0: That's the irony of this whole comment.
4: Hello, it's Ariana Grande with a comment from @LadyLovesDesserts. Who can I complain to about what I heard on K-Rock this morning? Not just all the Red Hot Chili Peppers. I'm complaining because they take advantage of some child who they claim works on the show. This is illegal.
0: No, it's not a child. I mean, it's Vanessa. We don't think she says she's not a child. She claims she's over 30, but
1: you're in your 30s, aren't you, Vanessa?
7: Yes.
1: And a birthday coming up.
0: Woo! We're going to be celebrating.
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28: 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Need proof? Hey boy, wanna go for a walk? Treat. Chicken. Oh, a ball? Go get the ball. See? Told you.
29: Okay, Rock.

0: scandal. Everyone loves a good scandal. K-Rock, we're Klein Alley's show, and Alley has uncovered a scandal that is taking place. And I don't know if this happens more often than we would think, but it does feel like it's very almost exactly what's happening in the NFL right now.
1: Think of the scandals that have made the news, and then you think celebrity scandal's good, but sex scandal, regardless of celebrity, is always interesting. Then you have school involved. It's a school environment. So any school scandal, I think, holds special weight. And we just got word that there is a sex scandal in the school that we are about to send our kid to. It's the school we've selected.
0: Mm-hmm. It seems like you made a good choice.
1: Well, you know, it's a public school. It's the closest one that's near us. But we did look at a few schools and we made our decision. And we made our decision based on this lovely principal. A woman who we just got along with. It seemed that she had great values and a vision for the school, had this lovely neighborhood vibe. And yesterday we learned that the principal has now stepped down because she was having an affair with a dad at the school.
0: Whoa, nice. That's a great scandal.
2: She was lovely.
1: She really was lovely. And I'm kind of bummed because, I mean, of course, this is shocking and this is awesome, right? Any kind of gossip.
0: Shocking and awesome. I don't know if awesome is the right word. But
1: I think it's pretty cool.
0: I think it's great that educators are sleeping with other adults for a change. I think that's a good step in the right direction.
1: She really was about serving the community.
0: Sure
1: that was.
0: Was
1: one of her values when we did the school tour.
0: Now, when you find out that they are, quote, stepping down, do they explain the reason why, or do they do one of those vague things where they go, just spending some time to, you know, whatever? Because you've got the whole thing happening now with the head coach of the Patriots, similar.
1: Oh, Mike Vrabel?
0: Yeah, different, but
1: that's been so fun to watch, by the way.
0: It's been
1: he's like going on an emergency shopping spree to get stuff for his wife.
0: Yeah, they're like, clearly he's buying presents for his wife because he's like at a store. But there's, you know, I mean, this has been going on forever. Listen, people have been cheating for a long time.
1: Oh, it's the oldest story in the book.
0: But, you know, you got the Dave Grohl Foo Fighter stuff over a year and a half ago. And that one was a scandal for different reasons because the side piece got impregnated. So that was a whole different, and they wanted to have the baby. So there's that. There's different levels of these scandals that take place.
1: Yes, and this was a principal who is married and has kids having an affair with a dad who was also married and had kids that were going to the school. And he was on the, like, parent-teacher association board or whatever.
0: Yeah.
1: He was all over that board. Yeah. So now she has stepped down and there's an interim principal that's taking over. And my wife was saying last night, like, how do we feel about still sending our kid here? And I was like, I feel great about it. But then if that's the reason you make the decision was based on this person.
0: Mm-hmm.
1: And now this person is leaving or, you know, what changes are going to happen. And I feel like just because you had sex with somebody doesn't mean you should get fired. She didn't get fired technically. She's resigning before they could take disciplinary action.
0: Yeah, but there's certain people that they, quote, hold to higher standards. And this happens all the time where, like, if she had a different job, they wouldn't probably think twice about it. I mean, think about the whole thing that happened with the Coldplay couple that was being talked about for a while. And I believe they had to have stepped down. I think they both stepped down or whatever, lost their jobs. And that was one of those things where the more layers you uncovered there, you found out, well, it wasn't really an affair. One of them was going through a divorce, but it's such this.
1: The headline is grabbing. I mean, friend happens to work at the school, and she was like, all the faculty was finding out at the same time. So then you have to find a way to tell the other faculty members without the kids knowing, because once the kid knows, the kids know, it's like spread across everybody. And the dad's kids go to the school. You don't want them to find out and be embarrassed and all that kind of thing.
0: Now, you were telling us, I don't know if we talked about this on this show or on Showtime, but you talked about the big affair that was happening at the yoga studio or the Pilates place. Now, that's a different one, where that one,
1: having sex with one of her yoga students.
2: Right. Get promoted there.
0: Right. Now, I think in that particular case, once again, you could argue conflict of interest or potentially that's going to be an issue, but also that's a yoga instructor, so I feel like they're held to different standards than a school principal.
1: Well, and also that's a work environment. She's the owner. She can do whatever she wants.
0: She can do whatever she wants. Maybe,
1: technically.
0: Maybe bad for business, maybe
1: good
0: for business.
1: But a public school, I feel like there's rules.
0: Yes, there are probably rules, and I'm sure they have some sort of contract that says something about, they usually have some language in there.
2: Code of conduct.
0: Yeah, exactly. Some sort of, code of conduct.
1: That we've probably skipped over.
0: Right, I don't think they have that in radio, but I would imagine, actually, I think that we do have something that says if we do anything to embarrass the company, minus the 4 hours on the air every day where we embarrass the company,
1: right,
0: that if we do something in our personal lives, like I would imagine if I were to get pulled over for like drunk driving, or if I were to run over a family of ducks or something, and I was drunk, that I think the company could happily part ways with
1: because
0: me.
1: Because you're making a bad example.
0: Because I'm making a bad example.
1: Well, I would argue that gets thrown out the window when the company forgets to pay their own phone bill.
0: Well, that's true.
1: I mean, they've embarrassed themselves.
0: Yes, that's
1: enough.
0: True. I can't embarrass you more than you've already embarrassed
2: can't
0: yourself.
2: We can't call fire you.
1: They're like, can someone run over a thing of ducks so that we can sidetrack and pull away focus from that?
0: Yeah, this is, hold on one second. Casey, you're on or Cassie, you're on K-Rock. Good morning. Hi.
3: Hi, good morning.
0: What's up?
3: Hi. I actually think Allie is talking about the school district that, or the school that my child goes to school in elementary.
1: Uh-huh.
3: And the only reason why I think it's the school that my child goes to is because I've ran into Allie at the same local gym. But no one knew why that the principal stepped down.
1: Oh, yes. I remember you. I remember seeing you at the Y.
3: Yeah.
1: So
3: yeah.
1: You just got an email saying the principal's stepping down and no context.
3: Yeah, no context. They said it was a medical emergency.
0: Oh, man. Now, so is this the first... that is a medical emergency. Jake, not Jake, Casey, is this the first time you're hearing of the reason why now or no?
3: Now, this is the first time that I heard of the reason why, which is crazy. But what's also really funny is that my good friend, they go to a different school in the same district. And last year, their principal had to step down because I guess the principal was a part of a swinging community.
1: Whoa!
3: And there were pictures online.
0: Wow.
1: This is why I love school scandals.
3: Making out with women. And it was a whole thing.
1: What's wrong with that, though?
0: School didn't used to be this much fun. I'm telling you, I had the most boring-ass teachers and principals. Maybe they had all this stuff going on and we didn't know, but I don't believe it.
1: Think about how open-minded that principal is.
0: Man.
1: At that school, you know?
0: Picture her getting Eiffel Tower by the mascot of the other school.
1: That's amazing.
0: Oh, my God.
1: I wonder if it's too late for me to switch to that school.
0: Now, that's school spirit.
1: I can't believe that she was given a totally different reason.
0: That's a medical emergency.
1: And
0: that's
1: then I wonder what you do as a parent to be like, okay, you know, now that I know that this is happening, do you tell other parents? Do you tell other, you know, do you spread the rumor now that you know?
0: Well, you've spread it pretty wide right now.
1: Nobody knows what school it is.
0: Yeah, but you've clearly you've laid a lot of groundwork. We got to take a break. Man, there's so many different people now. They're talking about other school scandals that they've witnessed at their own school. This is crazy. Teachers with other teachers.
1: Well, but teachers with other teachers wouldn't bother me. There were two teachers that were doing each other at my elementary school, and everyone knew, and it was a whatever. That's just two coworkers.
0: 818 says, this makes me want to have a kid so I can get involved in the school scandal stuff. I get it.
1: You got to get on the board so you can be a part of the scandals.
0: All right, we got to take a break. Cold shower. Quick break. Back with the orchestra teacher at her school.
1: Used to do porn? Whoa!
0: Well, look,
1: porn star, now an orchestra teacher?
0: We had a teacher that was missing a finger.
4: Rusty trombone action.
1: Cool.
0: We had a teacher that was missing a finger, and there was a lot of rumors as to how this guy lost his finger, and most of them were very adult.
4: What were the reasons?
0: Not going to get into it.
1: What?
4: Okay.
1: Literally nothing comes to mind.
0: There's a lot of talk about...
1: You're looking at like, you know.
0: Mr. Kincaid didn't have a finger, and everyone knows where it went.
1: It got stuck inside of a bottle.
0: So we got to take a break, and we'll get back with more show next on K-Rock.
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0: So stoked.
1: Of all of the stupid things that have happened on this show, and it would be very hard to rank the top 1,000 stupid things because it seems like every week we outdumb ourselves.
2: What a countdown that would be.
1: That would be a countdown. Make a list, Jake, of the top 1,000 stupid things we've done, and we'll put it together for next year around Christmas.
3: Great.
2: How do you limit it to 1,000?
1: It's going to be tough. The jacket saga with the gorillas, Omar claims that he thinks it's the greatest thing we ever did, which his bar is set very low.
3: No, but I love it. I love it so much.
1: It is...
2: I think you love it because you've seen how negatively it affects Klein.
3: Yeah, he's constantly looking for and complaining about it.
1: We have a lot of musicians and rock stars and celebrities that come by K-Rock, and for some strange, weird reason, on a day when the Gorillaz came in here to talk about a new tour, I was complimented on my jacket twice or three times during the interview, and I just almost as
3: what,
1: a...
3: What?
2: I don't think
3: do you remember?
2: I don't think it was two or three times.
3: What are you talking about, man?
1: He said he liked the jacket.
2: Make it sound like
3: I think
2: he was distracted
3: all he said,
2: and couldn't
3: nice
2: even
3: jacket.
2: Get through the interview because he was so distracted by
1: he was
2: the beauty
1: distracted
2: of
1: by
2: jacket.
1: The jacket. And I said, do you want it or something? And he said, sure. And he took it.
2: No.
1: And he left with it.
2: I'm pretty sure he said, nice jacket. And you said, do you want it?
1: That's not what happened. That's not what happened.
3: Because you're so always awkward around like.
2: And you offer up things that. Just because you think it's a nice thing to do.
3: Mm-hmm.
1: Yeah.
2: It's like you offering Jake, you know, is there anything I can do to make you feel better?
1: Right.
2: Like shave my head.
1: Right. Exactly.
3: Or you know? Anytime you give him a ride. Like, who does that?
2: Yeah. You don't need to offer any of it.
1: All right, Jake,
2: okay.
1: I take back everything I've offered you.
4: What are you talking about?
1: The time I offered Jake a beer and he asked for a whole pitcher of beer. That was annoying. And I went and I got him the goddamn pitcher of beer. I should have said no.
2: But I think it's important that we talk to Jamie about how the jacket has changed his life. And if you want it back, this is your opportunity.
1: You know them as the Gorillaz. This is one half of the Gorillaz who's about to join us on K-Rock. We're trying to patch the phone through all the way from France right now.
2: Yeah, and I think we have a lot of burning questions. So, Jamie, this is the moment.
1: And now back on K-Rock, half of Gorillaz, and I would argue the better dressed half of Gorillaz. Jamie, good to talk to you again.
5: the torso and the legs of Gorillaz, that's me.
1: Yeah, you are. And I got to say, you know, I had instant regret when you left the K-Rock studios and I gave you my jacket. But then we have been monitoring from afar as you have taken this jacket on literally a world tour. And it's been incredible to watch.
5: Well, you know, the jacket's traveled quite far since I saw you last. Obviously, it went to New York for Saturday Night Live. It's been on the first leg of the Gorillaz European tour. And I've just come back from 3 weeks in China. So your jacket has traveled quite extensively since you gave it to me. So,
2: Jamie, is this your favorite jacket that you've ever owned?
5: Yes. Yes, it's become my favorite jacket. So I might need to give it a little break for a while, though, because like I say, it's traveled extensively. And it's a bit smelly now, so it might need a dry clean. But I certainly appreciate the gift. It was very kind of you, Klein.
1: Did you find anything in the pockets of that jacket from when I owned it?
5: I did. I'm sending it back to you by private post. Don't
2: worry. What'd you find in there?
1: I think I did have like a snack, half-eaten snack in there and a valet ticket or something. But, you know, it's interesting.
5: Yeah.
1: Our listeners have been tipping us off to everywhere that this jacket pops up. And we're sitting here now. And, yes, I obviously was on Saturday Night Live, which was a dream of mine to get on that show at some point in some way. Never happened, but my jacket made it there. So it feels like I kind
5: of
1: did.
5: A bit of your DNA has been on Saturday Night Live.
2: Yeah, your skin cells.
1: But then you did a whole article about you guys. It was like, I think, a front page story in the New York Times. You wore the jacket there.
5: I know. And I keep seeing it popping up on Instagram as well. I think it's become like the jacket equivalent of Where's Wally? So, it's popping up all over the place. Who would have known? You see, that moment of generosity turned into something fun. So I certainly appreciate it.
2: Now, Jamie, what if Klein were to ask for the jacket back? Because I know that Klein is upset that he doesn't have... It was his favorite jacket at the time. Now, I can tell the look in his eyes. He misses that jacket.
5: Well, if he really wants the jacket back, I'll bring it next time I see you guys.
1: I'm not going to take it back, and I'll tell you why. I looked at a bunch of pictures of me wearing it, and then I looked at a bunch of pictures of you wearing it, and I realized...
2: You look like crap in the jacket.
1: Yeah, like Jamie looks so cool wearing the jacket, and I go, I wonder if I look like that, and I didn't. And so I realized that jacket was made for you, and I'm glad it ended up. It couldn't have happened to a nicer, better person. And the funny thing is that the day you came in here, because there's been a lot of questions, you took the jacket, and then you said, I would give you my jacket, but I'm borrowing it from someone else. So how many people give you jackets on a regular basis, Jamie?
5: Two.
1: Just two.
5: You and that someone else.
1: Oh, all right, well.
2: It wasn't none of the radio hosts, was it?
1: Yeah, was it Big Boy, son of a bitch?
5: No, no, it was a friend. But, you know, you might have started a trend, and hopefully next time I do radio in America, I'll be given free jackets.
1: Oh, man.
5: All because of you. Just and imagine. If that happens, I'm happy to share my bounty with you.
1: And the other thing that's interesting, someone pointed out, is in the Gorillaz shop, where you can actually buy Gorillaz merch, you do sell a jacket that looks very similar, and some people go, is Jamie trying to sell the jacket? I said, well, we'll talk to him. I don't think so. I think he's fine financially.
5: No.
1: But there is a similar looking one.
5: It's not the same color. Your jacket has a fantastic color. That's why I noticed it. So, no, we're not selling Klein merch in our web shop.
2: Oh, hold on. As you were leaving, you were so excited about the jacket, you said, oh, look at me. I'm so awesome looking in this jacket. And then on the way out, you said, make sure to send him something. We just wanted to make sure you had our contact information because Klein was kind of looking out, checking the mail every day. We haven't gotten anything yet.
5: Okay. Don't you worry. Something will find its way to you soon.
1: All right. It's going to be a cease and desist.
5: I definitely have your contact details. Of course I do.
1: Yeah.
5: And yes, I will make good on that promise. Don't you worry.
2: It's going to be Klein's valet ticket.
1: I just want my valet ticket back. All right. I got a car that's been sitting there outside a restaurant for 2 months now. The great Jamie. Jamie, listen, in all seriousness, we are so thrilled that every time we play Gorillaz music on K-Rock, which is pretty much daily at this point, someone will inevitably text us and give us an update as to where they believe the jacket is. And it's become quite a story. And thank you for being a part of it and really appreciate you calling to check. Where you're in France right now, is that correct?
5: I'm in northern France, yeah.
1: Wow.
5: Northern France. I'm at home at the moment. Nice. But so soon to travel again, and the jacket's coming with me. So, you know, maybe I'll take a little Polaroid of everywhere I go with a jacket.
2: Yeah.
1: We would love it,
5: yeah,
1: dude.
5: Please
1: tag us in it at KROQ. And Jamie, we absolutely love you. I love Gorillaz, and thank you for joining us. And Allie would like to give you her underwear if you'd like to take it.
2: Yeah, Or any, I can just bring my closet in next time you're here, and you can kind of pick around and see what you want to take, Jamie.
5: Well, that's very generous. Thank you so much.
1: It's a strong pass. Strong pass. Jamie, the great Jamie of Gorillaz joining us on KROQ. Thanks for the check-in. Appreciate it.
5: Yeah. Nice talking to you. Goodbye.
1: Bye. Enjoy. Bye-bye. Say hi to my coat.
5: I will. Bye.
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0: saw a crime being committed yesterday right before my very eyes. And I know there's a lot of thievery happening these days. In fact, I'm very excited to announce that we are pretty close to getting a bunch of signs made, especially for people that live in the San Fernando Valley. These will be official yard signs that say, please don't rob me.
1: Klein Alley Show, don't rob me signs.
0: Yeah, and we think that perhaps if more people had signs telling the all of the different crews that are breaking into houses, please don't rob me, then they would maybe go, oh, I didn't realize they didn't want to be robbed, and they would go somewhere else.
1: Maybe some of the burglars are also Klein Alley Show listeners.
0: Right, and then they would go, we can't rob this house.
1: I can't rob a fellow listener.
0: Also, just let's be honest, if you're still listening to free radio, they probably realize you don't have that good of stuff to take.
1: Yeah.
0: So we will be giving these signs as you want them if you live in the San Fernando Valley. In fact, if you want to post a picture of what one of these looks like, we're getting these printed up as we speak to stop all of the break-ins that are happening in the Valley specifically. But, I mean, I know that in the last few days, there's been break-ins now happening in all parts of society. It's been happening forever.
1: Yeah,
0: but it
1: everywhere.
0: Seems now more than ever.
1: But it's also nice to have a lawn sign that's not political.
0: Also, no one has been robbed. No one has been robbed that has a Klein Alley Show, please don't rob me sign. To date, no one has been robbed. And all the people that have been robbed have not had a sign. So if there's a coincidence here, I find it to be... at the very least, something we can get to the bottom of with your very own Please Don't Rob Me Klein Alley Show sign, which will be coming soon. These are not a joke. We are making them. We're going to post up on our Instagram so you can see what they look like. And if you need a sign, want a sign, and would like to not be robbed, let us know so we can get you one. Yesterday, I was at a pharmacy. And as you know, pharmacies now have locked up most things. It's very hard to even find something to rob anymore.
1: Have you seen their system back there? They have, like, different...

0: level of security for different prescriptions too.
1: They
0: Like they
1: have.
0: have like Amazon level safes for some of them, and then there's other ones that are just in like a rando bucket.
1: I was at a Ralph's the other day that had an entire aisle locked up. If you wanted to walk into the aisle that I think would be where their pharmacy slash paper goods were, that whole aisle, they basically put a whole door. You can't
0: What?
1: even access the aisle anymore
0: Without help? And there's no help there
1: without
0: because there's no
1: help.
0: staff there anymore.
1: And probably
2: How do you get out?
1: they look at it at the end and they say, here's what's getting stolen the most. So this is what we need to prioritize locking up the
0: So
1: most.
0: they locked up the paper goods?
1: Well, I just think they shared the aisle with the pharmacy, but
0: Oh.
1: they basically put a whole door in the middle of the store now. That if you
0: Wow.
1: want to walk into where the pharmacy, and I don't even think it's a pharmacy that has prescription stuff. I just think it's like if you need to pick up Sudafed or Pepto-Bismol or whatever. That whole aisle now, they locked up the aisle.
0: Can't they have some kind of an AI robot that's like policing those?
1: But they don't, people don't care about the robots. They push them over.
0: Yeah, but at least you can see that the person's trying to steal and do something about it potentially. I mean, this is all to prevent stealing, right? I mean, if it's preventing all of us from buying anything.
1: There was a guy that was loading up on candy in the candy aisle. I went to pick up a bag of M&Ms.
0: Is that your prescription?
1: It's my prescription for myself, for my depression. And the guy that I was waiting to move out of the way was taking pretty much all the M&Ms. And I was like,
2: He was very sad.
1: this guy's buying a lot of M&Ms. He's
0: Okay.
1: gonna and then I watch
0: Where was
1: him.
0: he putting them?
1: Well, that's and so as he got them all in his hand, then he put them all in his backpack,
0: Oh.
1: and he and I was like, oh, okay. I didn't think much of it at the time,
0: You
1: and
0: didn't put
1: then
0: two and two together?
1: not yet. I didn't solve the crime yet, but then I said to the guy, hey, do you have any more M&Ms? Because they're all gone, and he goes, no, we just put a bunch out. And then I watched the guy with the backpack walking towards the exit. And not by the
0: Did
1: way, not a high ticket crime to commit, the stealing of the M. I mean, that's not a
0: and he's
1: reset.
0: gonna go sell him for his basketball team.
1: He's not gonna. No, he's not. Oh, this is where now we need to raise. Now we need jerseys for the basketball team. Buy the M&Ms.
0: Yeah.
1: So the guy left with the backpack full, and now I have a moment where the guy can hear me. The guy's working at the store. They must have seen what happened. It wasn't like he did
0: How
1: it.
0: would they have seen what happened?
1: They got cameras everywhere, I would
0: Yeah, but they're
1: imagine.
0: not just staring at him. You have to tell
2: Yeah, they don't
1: them.
2: have a person monitoring the.
1: It's literally the last thing in the store that wasn't locked up. Almost everything in every other aisle was under a case or locked, and then they got the candy that they just go, I guess it's just not valuable enough to lock up. And the guy took probably 50 bags of M&Ms right in front of me. But I was annoyed because that's the thing I wanted M&Ms.
0: So what did you do? Nothing?
1: I said, I
2: Cry.
1: looked at the
0: You said,
1: guy.
0: I'll wait for more
1: I said,
0: M&Ms.
1: do you have more M&Ms? He goes, I just restocked them. And he was kind of surprised. And then I kind of did the thing where I pointed at the guy with the backpack and I did like a, like that.
2: What a hero.
1: Yeah, well, I pointed and cleared the throat. And the guy looked at me and he's like, what?
0: Do you need cold medicine?
1: And I.
2: That's locked up.
1: You guys sound like you need a cough drop. We don't have those. I said, like that. And he goes, and I wasn't about to, because you don't, if I'm ratting this guy out and I go, hey, this guy just loaded up all the M&Ms in his backpack. I mean, it happened right in
0: Well,
1: front of
0: that
1: me.
0: seems like a low risk scenario. I don't think the M&M guy has like a firearm.
1: It doesn't matter. Even if the guy decided to want to come up and kick my ass, he probably could have done it.
0: Come on, you're working out. You could kick his
1: No,
0: ass over some M&Ms.
1: guy had the, I just thought, am I gonna, is this the kind of thing? Because Omar has in my head, he goes, you always think to yourself, you want to be a good person. You go, is it really worth, what are the pros versus the
2: Is it
1: cons here?
2: worth it?
3: Totally.
1: So I go, in my head, I go, is it worth it?
0: I think in this scenario it is. You're not getting any M&Ms, and it's a very low risk
1: But I'm
0: crime.
1: pointing at the guy clearly that has a backpack and looks suspicious. And this guy, and I'm clearing my throat and pointing at the guy because he goes, I just restocked the M&Ms. I don't know. And I'm pointing. And this guy cannot pick up the what I'm signaling to him, which
0: Yeah,
1: is
0: I'm sure you're not making it clear.
1: Allie, I'm pointing at a guy with a giant backpack.
2: Oh, he said, eh.
1: And I went, like four to five different
3: Yeah, but you
1: times.
3: look like a guy who has a tick. Like you're a
0: Yeah.
3: tick-looking guy. Yeah, you got that nose going
0: I don't
3: on.
0: know. Go get him somewhere else, sir.
1: So
3: Yeah.
1: the guy, I watched
2: Out
1: the guy walk out the door with all the M&Ms,
0: So
1: and I,
0: then, did you say after the fact that guy
1: yeah,
0: has all your
1: and I
0: M&Ms?
1: said, I said, hey, that guy, I think took them all,
2: Should have bought the bag.
1: and he goes, he didn't buy any of them. He looked at me like I'm crazy. He's like, he didn't buy any M&Ms. I go, I know he didn't buy them. He took them all and put them in his backpack, and he goes, all right, well, he just kind of did like a, well, another day, another lost shipment of M&Ms.
0: What?
1: Yeah, that's it. Didn't care at all.
0: Dude, I feel like they would have chased people down.
1: The guy tried to give me some weird ass flavor, a lemon M&Ms or something. He's like, "We have some
0: lemon M&Ms.
1: Yeah, we have some lemon M's." I go, "What? I don't want those at all."
0: No, no one's putting those in their backpack.
1: Yeah, those sit right there.
0: Empty those right out.
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And this is world famous K-Rock. What is going on? Happy Saturday to you. It's Megan Holliday, and we are celebrating Cinco de Mayo early with the K-Rock Ticket Pinata, your chance set to win tickets to see Evanescence, Florence and the Machine, Muse, Pierce the Veil, or Death Cab for Cutie. You're going to get to pick what show you want to go to, and your next shot to win is coming up at 11.

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1: Wait, over here. 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Wait. Oh, not even close.
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If you are going to be at the Beach Life Music Festival this weekend, stop by my nonprofit Life of the Party. Our booth is there. We got free Narcan for you. We're going to train you on how to use it. And you can enter our raffle. We got a bunch of signed stuff from Duran Duran, The Offspring, Slightly Stupid, Fits in the Tantrums, and I would love to see you. So obviously I will be cruising down there in just a little while. It is the world famous K-Rock. Now and then I think of when we were together. Like when you said you felt so happy you could die.

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That's what I'm saying. You gotta keep the thoughts positive so you can win up your tickets. It is the K-Rock Ticket Pinata. All right, we're blowing our load early, celebrating Cinco de Mayo. So your chance to win tickets, see Evanescence, Florence and the Machine, Muse, Pierce the Veil, or Death Cab for Cutie, and your next shot to win. It is coming up at noon on K-Rock.

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1: Uh-oh, wait, over here. You hit me once, I'll hit you back. Wait, wait. Oh, not even close.
0: Florence and the Machine at the Kia Forum, May 20th. 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

I can't wait to watch these guys on the beach tonight at the Beach Life Music Festival. And if you are going to be out there this weekend, which obviously I'm cruising over in just a little while, my nonprofit, Life of the Party, we are there. We've got our booth up, giving out Narcan, training you on how to use it. And we have an awesome raffle happening all weekend long. You can win some signed swag from The Offspring, Duran Duran, Slightly Stupid, and Fits and the Tantrums. So please cruise through, say what's up. Get in on the raffle, and we're going to have so much fun this weekend. It is K-Rock.

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I am a fan of the great Violet Grohl. She will be co-hosting K-Rock Locals Only tomorrow night at 8 p.m. She's going to join Miles the DJ to talk about signing her record deal and her debut album, Be Sweet to Me. So make sure you are locked in tomorrow night for all of that. I'm Megan Holliday. It is the world-famous K-Rock.

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1: Uh-oh, wait, over here. You hit me
0: once, I'll hit you back. Wait, wait. Oh, not even close. 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

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We can't really hold our load over here at K-Rock, so we're doing the K-Rock Ticket Pinata. Your chance to win tickets to see Evanescence, Florence and the Machine, Muse, Pierce the Veil, or Death Cab, and your shot to win is coming up at 1.

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0: There's a lot of talent in that Grohl family, and I am very excited. I'm definitely a big fan of Violet Grohl. She will be co-hosting K-Rock Locals Only tomorrow night at 8 p.m. She's going to join Miles the DJ and talk about signing her record deal and her debut album, Be Sweet to Me. So again, lock in tomorrow at 8 on the world-famous K-Rock.
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0: Florence and the Machine at the Kia Forum, May 20th. 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

0: I am sending you all the feel-good vibes as I hope that you will win the K-Rock Ticket Pinata. You're going to get to choose if you want tickets to Evanescence, Florence and the Machine, Muse, Pierce the Veil, or Death Cab for Cutie. Your next shot to win is coming up at 2. I'm Megan Holiday. I am out of here. I am headed to the Beach Life Music Festival, so stop by and see me at my nonprofit, Life of the Party. Our booth is up, and we've got a great raffle going on. You can win lots of signed swag from the bands that you love. It's
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0: 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Then why am I dressed like Princess Leia?
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0: Florence and the Machine at the Kia Forum, May 20th. 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

Who authorized this? I'm so sorry, ladies, gentlemen, and others, but another 40 minutes of nonstop K-Rock has broken out. Hey, and are you planning your Cinco de Mayo excuse for work yet? Really need to hang out with Klein and Allie at Descanso. It's right across the street from the radio station on the Miracle Mile. It's so miraculous on Cinco de Mayo. Details coming up

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1: Uh-oh, wait, over here. You hit me once, I'll hit you back. 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Oh, not even close.
0: Florence and the Machine at the Kia Forum, May 20th. 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

I am the Slugmonstrosity, and this is the world famous K-Rock. 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It's exactly how I feel about this one. Temper City is who this is. It's Self-Aware on KROQ.

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1: 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Oh, not even close.
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Those guys, local yokels Silver Sun Pickups, are going to be wrapping up a truly extensive tour. 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Silver Sun Pickups, you can be able to go see them, do it, make it happen. 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